that they may go into the surrounding countryside and villages and buy themselves something to eat. There's a practical guy. Jesus is teaching, and by the way, he's teaching 5,000 men. So there's likely 12, 13,000 with women and children there. And they're saying, look at this crowd. Tell them to go and so they can find an evening meal for themselves. Now you got to love Jesus' response. He said to them, you give them something to eat. Just thought, that's all he said. You feed them. And you could just see the disciples looking at each other. Like, notice their response to him. They said, shall we go and spend 200 denarii on bread and give them something to eat? If we just gave them a piece of bread, it cost us 2/3 of a year's wages. Where do you think you get money like that? He said, wow. He said to them, how many loaves do you have? Go look. And when they found out, they said, we have 5 loaves and 2 fishes. Wow. And 12, 13,000 people. He commanded them to all sit down in groups on the green grass. They sat down in groups of hundreds and fifties. And he took 5 loaves, 2 fish, looking up to heaven. He blessed the food, broke the loaves, and kept giving them to the disciples to set before them. And he divided up the 2 fish among them all. They all ate and all were satisfied. And they picked up 12 full baskets of broken pieces and also fish. There were about 5,000 men who ate the loaves. Now, that's a pretty phenomenal thing. Now, he wants them to understand something. Who could do that? Only the Son of God could do that. And he's using them. Did he have to use them? No. Could he just created the food in front of the people and let them eat? Yes. But he wants to use them. In fact, what I'm telling you is this. He did this feeding primarily not for the people, but for the disciples. Let me ask you something. Have you ever, I'm reaching here, have you ever missed a meal? You can live with missing a meal? Now, I know some of you believe you can't, but you can. All right? So could have they not missed a meal that evening? Of course. It's not about that. This is about Jesus speaking to his disciples. He's demonstrating to them his power. Do you understand the power that I have? Now notice, as soon as he's done with it, he's now going to do to them what he does to us. He's going to test you. You see, he's going to test you to see whether fear controls your heart or faith controls your heart. It's going to be a test. See, and you can't test by raising hands or writing it on a piece of paper. Even now, if I tested all you, you would all succeed. How many of you believe Jesus can do anything? You see, yeah. Then when something happens in your life, why are you afraid? See, why are you afraid if that's what you say you believe? So he gives you a real test. Now, this one's funny. It says, immediately, as soon as he's done right there, Jesus made his disciples get into the boat. Now, this is funny. Remember the last time they were in the boat and tested? He said, hey, come, let's go together on the boat. Oh, yeah, let's go. Okay? Jesus makes them. He forces them. That's what the Greek word means. He forced them. Get in the boat. Now, you can see them talking. Oh, we're in a boat again. You know, this isn't going to go well for us. We're in a boat. And they got into the boat to go ahead of him on the other side to Bethsaida, while he himself was sending the crowd away. And after bidding them farewell, he left the mountain for the mountain to pray. And when it was evening, the boat was in the middle of the sea, and he was alone on land. Seeing them straining at the oars, for the wind was against them, at about the 4th watch of the night, this is dead in the middle of the night, think of this, Jesus is on the mountain, they're in the boat, it's right in the middle of the night, and Jesus sees him straining at the oars. Do you have any idea at all how dark it is 2,000 years ago in the Sea of Galilee in the middle of the night? Jesus sees him.
See, that's something to tell you about Jesus. I don't think they could probably see their hand in front of their face, but Jesus could see them. So when Jesus sees them, straining to yours, he comes to them walking on the sea. And he intended to pass them by. That's his intent. He says, look, what's he trying to show them? What's his point? So here comes Jesus walking on the water. You know. See, he just wanted to say hello. He just wanted to say hello to them. Should that encourage them? Yes, it should. His intent was just to walk by. That should be enough. It wasn't. When they saw him walking on the sea, they supposed that it was a ghost. Wow, that's quite an inference, isn't it? That's a ghost. Why? Well, people don't walk on water. Apparently ghosts do, you see. But people, and they cry out. And when they saw him, they were what? Terrified. What should have they been? Encouraged. Hey, it's Jesus walking on water. I think this might go well. You see, no, they're terrified. They now had one fear and replaced another fear with it. And immediately he spoke to them and he said, take courage. It is I. Do not be afraid. Do you know every time you and I are afraid, that's what he says to us? Every time. Take courage. It's me. I'm right here. Don't be afraid. You see, and we ignore him just like the disciples did. And there's a reason for it, as you'll see in a minute. He got into the boat with them. The wind stopped. They were utterly astonished, for they had not gained any insight from the incident of the loaves. Their heart was hardened. So where's their problem? Their heart. Where's our problem? It's the heart. Jesus is trying to do open heart surgery on them. He's trying desperately, desperately to soften their hardened heart. And it's not working. There's their test. What's their grade? F minus. Total failure. Just like yours is, and mine is sometimes. F minus. Couldn't put it together at all. Spiritual amnesia. Fear grips us, takes our heart over our heart. And we fail whenever we experience fear. This time, though, Jesus wants to go about it just a little bit differently. Go with me this time back to Matthew 26. Matthew 26, verse 69. Here's another test. This time it's Peter. This test is the arrest of Jesus. You know, Garden of Gethsemane, they come and arrest him. Now he's going to all these illegal trials, first before Caiaphas. You see, and this is all happening. How are the disciples feeling about all this? Pretty much terrified and fearful. This is about Peter, though. Peter shows a little more courage. He follows them to the place where he's going to be tried. And it says then in verse 69, now Peter was sitting outside in the courtyard, and a servant girl came to him and said, you too were with Jesus the Galilean. Now what is she? Servant girl. What's that mean? Zero impact and authority in their culture. None. He's a man. He doesn't answer to a woman in that culture. She's a servant. He doesn't answer to a servant. She just says, you two are with him. And he said, he denied it before them all and said, I do not know what you're talking about. What is that? That's a bold-faced lie. He lied completely. Why? He's afraid. That's why. He's afraid. He lied. Now watch. Then it says, when he had gone to the gateway, another servant girl saw him and said to those who were there, this man was with Jesus of Nazareth. Again, he denied it with an oath. Oh, my goodness.
Did Jesus ever teach his disciples about oaths? He said, don't ever take an oath. Let your yeas be yeas and your nays, nays. Jesus, Peter's going to take an oath. I swear to God, on a stack of Old Testaments. You see, I don't know what you're talking about. Why would he do that? He's afraid. Fear. Wow. Now watch. He then says, a little later, bystanders came up and said to Peter, surely you too are one of them, for even the way you talk gives you away. You got a Galilean accent, and that would pick right up. That would be just like any strong accent in our own country. They said that. Then he began to curse and swear. Wow. And that word for curse is a long word. It's kata anathematazo. Kata anathematazo. Here's what it means. It means I pronounce a death sentence upon myself at the hands of God if I'm not telling the truth. That's what it means. It would be easily the most serious way you could take the Lord's name in vain. God, kill me if I'm not telling the truth. And he cursed and swore. From lying to oath to this. Why would he do this? He's afraid. See what fear did? Spiritual amnesia. Does he remember anything he learned that Jesus taught? Nope. Has he seen Jesus deliver him in the past? Yep. Does it matter now? Nope. I'm afraid. Fear has gripped me. Wow. Amazing that this. So what's his grade? F. He's not doing well. Then we have the next test, and I'll just talk about this, the crucifixion. Now he's hanging on the cross. How did the disciples do? Where were they? Oh, they were hiding out. All except John, right? They were hiding out. Why were they hiding out? They're afraid. Once again, they're afraid. They have fear about this, except for John. It's kind of interesting when you think about it. John got sort of an immediate blessing from the Lord. Remember at the cross, he looked at John and he said, behold your mother. And he puts Mary in John's care at that time. Also, kind of think about this. The other 10, because remember, Judas was the betrayer, the other 10, all were martyred. Was John? No, John lived to a ripe old age. John wrote the Gospel of John, Revelation, 1st, 2nd, 3rd John. It's interesting, John passed, but the other 10, F minus, same as before. Each and every time. So what do you have? Fear, in a sense, is part of our fallen nature. The words of Jesus should give us encouragement. You see, confidence and peace. The power of Jesus should also give us courage, confidence, and zeal, because Jesus has power over everything. Jesus will test us to see if our faith will ever get control of our fear. And in this case, when he tested us, they failed every time. So, this is, I don't mean this to discourage you, because this is where I hope the Lord gets positive. Our faith in one particular thing can change your life completely when it comes to fear, as it did the disciples. Go with me to John chapter 20, John chapter 20, verse 19. John writes this, so when it was evening on that day, the first day of the week, when the doors were shut where the disciples were, why were the doors shut? What's it say there? For fear of the Jews. Are they still afraid? Oh boy. Jesus came and stood in their midst. And here's his first words to them. Peace be with you. What do they have? Fear. What's he say? Peace be with you. That's what Jesus brings into our lives, by the way. Peace. He says, and when he had said this, he showed them both his hands and his side, and the disciples then rejoiced when they saw the Lord. And again, Jesus said to them, peace be with you, as the Father has sent me,
I'm going to send you, just back to Matthew 10, I'm sending you out. Peace be with you. Wow. That's amazing. It's more than that. After this moment, the disciples were never afraid again. Never. They changed the world. They changed the world. 10 of them were martyred for their faith with no fear. They weren't afraid of anything. Why? They saw the resurrected Christ. You see, they saw the resurrected Christ. That meant to them, every word he spoke is true. Everything he said, everything he taught us, it's true. He is raised from the dead. No one's like this. All of a sudden, fear leaves their hearts. Peace reigns in their heart. All because they saw the resurrection. Now, when you became a Christian and you believed the gospel, there's one thing you had to believe. You stated to yourself and to God that you believe in the resurrection of Jesus Christ. Otherwise, you're not a Christian. If you're a Christian, you believe in the death, burial, and resurrection of Jesus Christ. The resurrection. So you already say you believe this, because I know what some of you were thinking. Yeah, yeah, but look, the disciples got rid of the fear because they saw him. They saw him raised from the dead. I didn't. Oh, okay. Let's look down to verse 29, Jesus speaking. 29 of John 20. Jesus said to him, "Because you have seen me, have you believed? Blessed are they who did not see, yet believe." We're even in a very special category. It's better to have never seen him raised and believe it than it is to have seen him raised and believe it. That's what Jesus is saying. So you can't use the excuse, well, if I'd have seen him. No, you said you believed it. Because when you became a Christian, you have to believe it. Because the resurrection is the key to everything. Remember the Apostle Paul wrote to the Corinthians, if Christ isn't raised from the dead, we are to be more pitied than anybody in the world. Why do people pity us? Because we believe a lie. There is no Christianity without the resurrection of Christ. It's the heart of it all. But once you believe in the resurrection of Christ, that cornerstone of your faith can cause fear to leave you. You see, it makes such a difference. And I don't think we realize it. I think when we get in fearful circumstances immediately, as Lucado says, we get spiritual amnesia. We don't even think about it. I'm just afraid. Do you see that? I'm terrified. What of? You see, what are you terrified of? I mean, David wrote in Psalm 23, even though I go through the valley of the shadow of death, what? I will what? Fear no evil. So what are you afraid of? You see, that's an ultimate fear to us, the fear of death. That's an ultimate fear. But here's the reality of it. You are going to die. And so am I. Now, some of us will go suddenly, some of us will go slowly, some of us will go tragically. Jesus never promises how we're going. He does promise where we're going. You see, that makes such a difference, so I'm not afraid. That's why for someone like Saul of Tarsus who finds Jesus on the road to Damascus, and when Jesus speaks to him there, he knows he's what? Raised from the dead. Paul knows that. So that's why when the Philippians said to Paul, "Paul, if you were given a choice whether to leave now or stay longer, what would you do?" He goes, "Well, if it was my choice, I'd leave now. I know where I'm going. I'd rather go now." But he said, "For your sake, I'd be happy to stay here." You see, our resurrection, the fact that we're eternal beings, this is crucial to us to understand. When you say to yourself, "Christ is raised from the dead, he's alive." You see, and every word he has spoken to us is true. Well, if it's true, why did he speak to us over and over again, "Fear not, fear not, fear not"? You go, "Yeah, but you don't understand, Jesus. I'm in a pretty fearful situation here." You see, and then his words mean nothing. We can't do that. And you can believe his words because he was raised from the dead. Hmm.
you have nothing to fear but fear itself. Let's pray. Father, we realize that fear is a formidable opponent. We live on a cursed planet among sinful people, and built into that is a certain amount of violence, suffering, pain. That's why when we get to the eternal state, there's no more sorrow and no more tears. And these circumstances we allow to overwhelm us, that we do get spiritual amnesia. We forget the words of Jesus Christ. We forget the power of Jesus Christ in our lives. And we fill our hearts with fear. Father, I pray that next time we face situations that could be considered fearful to us, that we remember that the disciples changed completely once they realized that he was raised from the dead. We believe that with all our heart. Now we have to live based on that belief. And then next time we face fear, we want to say, that is formidable, but my Lord is raised from the dead. His words are true, and I have nothing to fear. Father, if we could overcome fear with faith, what a blessing it would be to us. How much more wonderful and quiet our lives would be. So, Father, I pray, do open heart surgery on us this morning. Open our hard heart up for the sensitivity it needs for the Word of God. We don't have anything to fear because we have Jesus. In His name we pray.

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2: Well, I don't have to ask you if you've ever been through that cycle. One day everything is great, and the next day you wonder what in the world happened. You're happy for a week, and then something takes your joy away. How do you deal with the ups and downs of life? The psalm that we're going to talk about today tells us some things that will help us. We have been in the Psalms for these weeks in the month of May. We're going to finish out the month in Psalms, and today we're going to be in Psalm 30. If you have your Bible, you'll turn there. We'll follow the scripture and talk about this particular subject. What happens when life does its thing, its up and down thing? We'll talk about it in just a moment. We still have one week left for you to order your copy of the special book on Psalms that we produce for this series. It's a beautiful hardback gift book called Five Psalms for a Flourishing Life. It's 236 pages to help you practice daily abiding with the Lord. 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We want you to have this book, and here's how you get your copy. In these next 5 days that we're on the air here in the month of May, take one of those days and send a gift to Turning Point of any size. In your letter, ask for the book on Psalms, and it will be sent to you no matter what size your gift. We want you to do the best you can, be as generous as you can.

be relevant. They have to be engaging. So I want you to take this sermon and bring it back tomorrow with a new title that will grab hold of people and make them want to listen. Well, the young man wasn't exactly sure what he was being asked to do, so he said, "How do I come up with a catchy title?" Well, the professor said, "It's easy. Just imagine that your sermon title is posted on a sign in front of your church. It's Sunday morning, and a big bus full of people has stopped momentarily by your sign. You want a sermon title so catchy, so compelling, that all the people on the bus will jump off of the Greyhound and run into your church. Just think of it that way, and I'm sure you'll come up with a great title." The student left to ponder the matter, and the next day he returned with his new title. "There's a bomb on your bus." That'd get him into church, wouldn't it? If nothing else would do that. Sometimes as I look out at our world, and I'm sure you've had the same emotion, I wonder if we're not riding on a bus that's got a bomb hidden on it somewhere. If it's the cultural problems that we face, the moral and ethical problems that we face, but it seems like there's a heightened sense of concern on the part of people as to where this bus is going after all. I don't know how you relate to that, but the journey is filled with a lot of peaks and valleys. There's a lot of ups and downs, and it's not like some people expect when you become a Christian, that from then on life is just going to be kind of a sailing on a cruise ship for the rest of your life until you ultimately sail into the harbor of heaven. Most of us have found out that the Christian life is filled with a lot of challenges, and there are a lot of ups and downs in the Christian life. In some respects, life is like a soccer game. It seems like you play hard through the entire game and never really score any goals. But then nobody else does either, so you don't feel too bad. You get kicked and bruised and knocked down, and you quickly get back up and into the game and avoid getting penalties as best you can, with the exception of the normal kinds of mistakes that are part of the game. And then the entire game is over, and it's ultimately decided by the flick of a hand in the goal, a mere deflection, one defining moment, and everybody says, "That's the game." And you've played so hard for so long, and it came down to one defining moment in your life. And throughout the game, if you were like me, your emotions were rocketed from one extreme to another, from disappointment to acceleration, from anger at what you thought was unfair and maybe unsportsmanlike conduct on the part of the other team, and then admiration of a play that was well executed. From total fatigue to the discovery of energy that you found them dredge up from somewhere you didn't know where. And it seems like that's the way life is, isn't it? It's a lot of effort over a long period of time, and it ends up being decided by one or two defining moments along the way. And all of us know that we're the product of the ups and downs of life. Psalm 30 is an honest expression on the part of the psalmist of life. That's why I love the Psalms so much. I find myself here, I find my emotions here, I find the things I have felt and thought of here expressed in ways much better than I could ever express them. The superscription over the psalm, if you'll notice carefully, says that it's a song at the dedication of the house of David. And that's caused a lot of confusion on the part of scholars, because the only house that David really built himself was his own house. That was built by Hiram when he became king. And most people do not believe this psalm fits that occasion, but rather that it is meant to describe the events that were involved when David brought the ark back to Jerusalem and set it up in Jerusalem as the final resting place for the Ark of the Covenant, where the temple would ultimately be built. And as you read the psalm, you begin to see that there are many connections with it that have to do with that particular event as recorded in 2 Samuel. You see, when David became the king over Israel after waiting for such a long time to be finally crowned king, when he came into his kingdom, his first desire, according to the Old Testament, was to go and get the Ark of the Covenant and bring it back to Jerusalem so that it would be central to the worship of God's people. Now, the Ark of the Covenant, as we've learned already, represents the presence of Almighty God.
In the Old Testament system of worship, the Ark of the Covenant was that which represented the Shekinah glory of God, the presence of Almighty God.

0: God. And I was reading again what happened when the Philistines got a hold of the Ark of the Covenant. Do you remember that? And the Ark of the Covenant went throughout Philistia, and everywhere it ended, there was all kinds of problems. And frankly, they finally got to the place where they didn't want anything to do with the Ark of the Covenant, and they sent it away. Well, for many years now, the Ark of the Covenant had not been at the center of Israel's worship. In fact, during the time when King Saul was in the office, the Bible says that during Saul's reign, nobody even inquired about the Ark of the Covenant. They didn't even ask any questions about it. But David knew that the Ark of the Covenant was central to the worship of Almighty God, and so it was his desire to bring it back to Jerusalem. And as soon as he became king, that was his intention. Well, unfortunately, he assigned this project to some of the people in his kingdom who weren't very well studied in terms of the Old Testament law. And if you read the story in the Old Testament, you'll discover that they went to get the Ark of the Covenant, and they didn't follow the instructions for moving the Ark of the Covenant, because in the book of Numbers, there are detailed instructions as to how this piece of furniture was to be moved. They thought the most convenient way to get it from where it was to Jerusalem was to put it on an ox cart and just take it on down to the city. Well, that was not the way you were supposed to move the Ark of the Covenant. And on their way down, they came to a place called the threshing floor of Obed-Edom. And the Bible says that the oxen stumbled. And when the oxen stumbled, the cart kind of jolted. And a man by the name of Uzzah reached out to steady the Ark of the Covenant on the cart so that it wouldn't fall off. And as soon as he touched the Ark of the Covenant, he died right there on the spot. He was just fried in a moment. And the Bible says that David got angry. Now, I don't know why he would get angry, because God had said that's what would happen if anybody touched that piece of furniture in that way. God had told him that was the penalty because it represented the holiness of God. But the Bible says David was angry. In fact, he was so angry that his anger turned into fear. And in 2 Samuel chapter 6, verses 9 through 11, we read that David was afraid of the Lord that day. And he said, "How in the world can the ark of the Lord come to me?" So he would not move the ark of the Lord with him into the city of David, but he took it aside into the house of Obed-Edom the Gittite. And the ark of the Lord remained in the house of Obed-Edom the Gittite for 3 months. In other words, David was so bent out of shape over what happened and so afraid of what had happened that he said, "Just leave it where it is. I don't want anything to do with it. I'm not bringing it back to Jerusalem now. Let's just abandon this project and get back to other things." Well, the interesting thing about the story is that after the Ark of the Covenant had been in the house of Obed-Edom for about 3 months, word trickled back down to Jerusalem that everything Obed-Edom touched was turned into gold. Everything that he did was so successful, because the Bible says that the Lord blessed the house of Obed-Edom because the Ark of the Covenant was present. And all of a sudden, David got renewed interest in getting the Ark of the Covenant back to Jerusalem. And so this time he went back and he studied the Old Testament law, and he found out how it was supposed to be done, and he went back and he got the Ark of the Covenant. And it tells us in 2 Samuel chapter 6, beginning at verse 12, that David went and brought up the Ark of God from the house of Obed-Edom to the city of David with gladness. And so it was, when those bearing the Ark of the Lord had gone 6 paces, that he sacrificed oxen and fatted sheep. And many scholars believe that it was at that particular moment that Psalm 30 was born, that David wrote that song, for right there in that moment when the joy of the Lord was on him and the Ark of the Covenant was returning to its special place. Well, it was a glorious and exciting day. But I want you to just think back for a moment over this story I've just briefly told you and look at the ups and downs in David's life. He went from being angry and afraid to being overwhelmed with joy. He went from being mad at God because something he did in the flesh failed to being filled with exhilaration to the point where he couldn't contain himself. And I rather suspect that most of us have been on that up and down trail through much of our life. How many of you know that there are peaks and valleys, and sometimes the height of the wave, the crest of the wave, determines the depth of the trough that comes after it? Isn't that true? And you know, life is hard to navigate like that. We're going along trying to make sense out of it, and we just can't. You know, I often think about that as a pastor. I don't know of any career that you could ever sign up for, any position you could ever take, that would challenge your emotional equilibrium more than being a pastor. You go from a party at night to celebrate somebody's anniversary, to a wedding the next day, to a funeral the following day, to the hospital, to people in trouble, and your emotions are all over the place. And I think that's much of what David was talking about. In fact, in the psalm, and we're going to do this quickly, there are five contrasting experiences that are pointed out by the psalmist in the ups and downs of life. He begins in the first four verses and in verses 8 through 10 with the cycle from hurting to healing. We do not know exactly what was going on in David's life at this time because we have no record in the narrative that David ever had a serious sickness, but a number of his psalms allude to the fact that he experienced some sickness in his life that was nigh unto death. And here in the 8th verse of the 30th psalm, we read these words, which are the prayer of David about his own situation in life, a prayer for his healing. Notice the 8th verse of the 30th psalm. I cried to you, O Lord, and to the Lord I made supplication. What profit is there in my blood? When I go down to the pit, will the dust praise you? Will it declare your truth? Hear, O Lord, and have mercy on me and be my helper. Now, the interesting thing is David's praying because he's sick and he's arguing with God. He's saying, Lord, let me just plead my case with you for a moment. Why are you letting me be sick and why am I almost dead? Lord, what profit is there in my blood? If I die, is my dust going to praise you? Lord, you let me die, you're going to lose a worshiper. I mean, that's kind of the argument that David is bringing before the Lord. What good is there? I can't do you any good when I'm dead, Lord. Why don't you let me live, and then I'll worship you and praise you. And the one thing you have to say for David's argument is, at least his argument was not totally self-centered as most of ours are. He seemed to be concerned about the glory of God, and he said, if you'll save me, I'll be one more worshiper who will bring honor and glory to your name. And finally, he gets his sense in his head, and he quits all this argument, and he just pleads to God for mercy. In the last verse, he says, hear, O Lord, and have mercy on me and be my helper. And that's where we end up. And if you've ever been sick or you've ever found out that you have something that is scary to you in terms of sickness, that's kind of the way you pray. Lord, you may argue with him about lots of things, but when you get right down to the end of it, you say, Lord, I need your mercy. Please, please help me. So he prays for his healing. And then in verses 1 through 4, we see the praise for his healing. For this is what happens after God heals him. In you, O Lord, I put my trust. I will extol you, O Lord, for you have lifted me up and have not let my foes rejoice over me. O Lord, my God, I cried out to you and you healed me. Sing praise to the Lord, ye saints of his, and give thanks at the remembrance of his holy name. Now here's the picture. Wherever David is in this situation in his life, he has gone down almost to the grave. And he says, O Lord God, I extol you, for you have lifted me up. And the word lifted up from the Hebrew language is the same expression that's used for dipping a bucket down into a well and drawing water up out of the well. David has this picture in his mind, Lord God, you reached right down into the grave and you pulled me right out of the grave. I was almost gone. And the interesting thing is the word extol means to lift up. And so if you read the text that way, David is saying, I will lift you up, O Lord, because you lifted me up. I'm going to lift you up in praise because you lifted me up. And he begins to praise God for his healing. Anyone who's ever been through a life-threatening experience or a difficult disease knows that when God brings you back from that disease, you just can't ever wake up any morning without thanking him for the light of day. You can't get up any day without thanking the Lord for his goodness to you, to give you another day. And you see the colors differently, and you see the beauty of his world differently, and your heart is filled with joy for the renewed opportunity to be alive. In fact, this is what David says. He says, Lord, you healed me, and you kept me alive. How many of you know that when God heals you, or whether he doesn't heal you, if you're alive today, it's because God's keeping you alive? And every day, whether you've ever experienced a threat to that or not, you should get up and look out at the world in which he's placed you and say, Lord God, thank you for keeping me alive. Through another day, through another night, I lift up my voice and my hands to you in praise for your goodness. Notice David has gone now from hurting to healing. And then notice the purpose for his healing, which is in the 4th verse, and we'll touch on that a little bit later, but he just says, he turns now and addresses the people and he says, sing praise to the Lord, you saints of his, and give thanks at the remembrance of his holy name. When people have prayed for somebody who is sick and God raises them up, it's just as much their responsibility to praise God for the healing as it was for them to pray for the healing in the first place. And I know that for many of you, you've prayed for those who've been ill, but have you always been careful to give praise to God when He has healed them? Sometimes when the healing comes, the pressure's off and we forget. We're so careful to say, Lord, if you'll do this, I'll give you praise, but then we don't often do it. So David exhorts the people, sing praise, you His saints, and give thanks to God and remember His goodness because of His healing. Now you see, the first contrast is one of going from hurting or ill health to healing, and it's kind of a long way between the two. He goes, secondly, to another contrast, from hurting to healing and now from weeping to joy. Notice what verse 5 says. It says, weeping may endure for a night, but joy comes in the morning. From weeping to joy. Now, most of the time, weeping and joy don't go together. I've noticed one exception, and that is that sometimes women cry when they're happy. I don't understand that completely, but I've seen them say, I'm just so happy, you know, and I'm trying to figure that out. I can't understand it, you know. But most of the time, weeping goes with sadness and joy goes with gladness. And David now is talking about this big chasm that exists between the ups and the downs of weeping and joy. And you know, you can experience those things in just a moment of time. You can be filled with joy one moment and in tears the next because events change and things happen. I want you to notice two things about this little expression, this little contrast between weeping and joy. First of all, this is an everyday truth. This doesn't even necessarily have to come from the Bible to be true, but it is true. It's good common sense that when a person's going through a difficult thing, you can usually say to that person with meaning and not be false in doing it, you know what? It's not going to be like this forever. Just hang on. It's going to get better. Just hang on. You'll get through this. One of the great verses of the Bible, which has been a bit misinterpreted with this little phrase, is, but I like this misinterpretation. Some guy was asked what his favorite verse in the Bible was, and he said his favorite verse in the Bible was this, and it came to pass. It didn't come to stay, it came to pass. And you know, and that's kind of the way it is. A lot of people think, you know, when you go through trouble, it's forever. But the Bible says, weeping comes in the nighttime, but joy comes in the morning. And it is true. This is an everyday truth. And I see this all the time as a pastor. Sometimes when we're paying tribute to someone that we've loved who has gone on to be with the Lord, and you look at the sadness in the faces of the family members and you think, it'll never, ever be all right with them. But then a year later or so, you see that somehow God has healed over the open wound and He's brought back some gladness and joy. I was talking with a pastor friend of mine just recently. They've just gone through some tragic things with one of their children. And his wife said, I looked at my husband the other day and I said, I wonder if we'll ever smile again. Some of you have been through hurt so awful that you've actually wondered if you'd ever be able to smile again because it hurt so much at that moment of time. But you know what? Generally speaking, God restores it and you move through that time of weeping and God brings back the joy. He just has a way of healing. But you know, this is not just an everyday truth. This is an eternal truth. And I want to explain this to you because this is a precious thought. How many of you remember in reading the Old Testament account of creation that the Bible says something, if you think about it, that's rather strange? After describing the creative work every day, the Bible says this, and the evening and the morning were the first day. Now, what's wrong with that, class? Isn't that upside down? Isn't that backwards? Isn't it morning and evening is the first day? But in God's calendar, it's not like that. In God's calendar, He says it's the evening and the morning, and that's the first day. And you know what? There's a wonderful little practical thought there if you'll just grab hold of it. How many of you know that if you start the day the night before in the thought process, in the planning process, in the thinking process, the next day will always go better? If you sit down at night and read just a little bit from the Word of God before you go to bed and kind of look over the things you're going to do the next day and say, Lord, these are the thoughts that I have as I look at tomorrow and just bless them. You know what will happen? You'll go to bed that night and God will organize those things in your mind while you're sleeping and you'll get up the next day and the evening and the morning will be the day. I think it's important to start early with God, but maybe we should start even earlier. Maybe we should start the night before. But here's the precious truth about eternity. Right now, you and I are living in the evening time of life. But the Bible says there's going to be a morning that dawns someday. And all of the sorrow and the sadness and the difficulty that we have known in our nighttime of life is going to be all gone in the dawning of that new day when the Lord comes back. And guess what? When He returns, there's not going to be any more ups and downs. There's not going to be any more weeping and sorrow and difficulty and challenges. He's going to heal every hurt and take away every sickness and restore every blemish. And there is going to be joy in the morning. Weeping may be ours for now, and it is probably ours. Listen, that's a great thing. Amen. It's a wonderful thing that God has given to us. So here is this contrast from weeping to joy. Now notice the third one. This everyday eternal truth is followed in the text by number three, and that is from prosperity to poverty.
1: Isn't it interesting how the Bible uses contrast to teach us life-lasting truth? I've discovered that as I've studied the Bible over these years. Look for the contrast. The Bible likes to tell us what it could be and what it should be, what it has been, what it will be. And through these contrasts, we see life as it should be today, and it helps us grab hold of these scriptural truths and put them into practice. Life's Ups and Downs, Part 2, tomorrow. Don't miss it as we continue our study of the 30th Psalm. We still have two Psalms after this one, and we'll finish up this month in the book of Psalms, which is obviously the favorite book of a lot of people. Someone once told me there are more tear stains in the book of Psalms than any other book in the Bible. And I suppose that's true because the Psalms are visceral. They talk about life as we experience it because written by David, who experienced life at the deepest level. Be sure and join us tomorrow here on this good station as we continue our discussion from the Psalms. I'm David Jeremiah. Thanks for listening.
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1: 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I just wanted to thank you for reminding us that God is with us. God bless you and God bless Life Songs. Y'all bless me every day.

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0: 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Scripture says God will give you a new song. Life songs let us hear a new song daily. And I thank you for that. God is good all the time. 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
2: And we all need that every single day. 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And I love Life Songs. 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
1: 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Y'all are a blessing. 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
1: 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Thank you for always giving me a touch of God's love. 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Y'all are in my heart. Thank you so much.
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2: 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And y'all are wonderful in a lost world. 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
1: This is Michael. I work over here at Knowledge Sports in Hammond. We have a radio. The only music station that actually plays in the store is this station. I kid you not. The customers come in, and they're like, I can't believe y'all are playing Christian music in the store. And we're like, yeah, of course. 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
1: 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I just wanted to thank you for reminding us that God is with us. 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Y'all bless me every day.

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1: This is Jamie. I am listening on my Alexa. I moved right outside of Lafayette. It's been, I just can't give y'all up.

Strawberries in Ponchatoula, Jazz by the Racetrack, or Gretna's Heritage. No matter where you fest, you belong here. Uplifting life songs.

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1: Do you need a moment of calm in your chaotic day? 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As Christine Kane reminds us, prayer can be an essential lifeline when things get overwhelming.
2: Prayer is our lifeline, period. I think we're in a season where most of us don't even know what to pray anymore. So a lot of times people will say to me, with all that you've got on your plate and this cultural moment that we're in and all the tension that's on the planet at this moment, Christine, how come you're so peaceful? Every one of us needs the type of peace that surpasses understanding, because there's nothing that's going to make sense. Therefore, we must believe that there is a supernatural peace available to us that surpasses understanding in this hour, that is only accessed through prayer.
1: Prayer connects us to someone greater than ourselves. It connects us to God. If you're ready to discover how prayer can transform your daily life, go to crew.org/life.
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Life Songs is awesome. I listen to y'all in the car and on the way to class. 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
1: 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Y'all are a blessing. Keep doing the work that you do.
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1: 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Thank Life Songs for always encouraging me and being there. And y'all are wonderful in a lost world. And I cannot wait till Jesus comes back so it'll all be right.

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1: I talk a lot in my counseling to folks about humility and compassion. 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
1: 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He's somebody who's changing us for the better all of the time. It requires us to say, God, change me. Same in this process of resentment and forgiveness is, hey, we've got to change. I'm willing to do my part. I'm not going to make you do your part, but I want you to know I'm willing to do my part.
2: God can change your heart, but it will require humility. 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
1: This is Michael. I work over here at Knowledge Sports in Hammond. We have a radio. The only music station that actually plays in the store is this station. I kid you not. The customers come in, and they're like, I can't believe y'all are playing Christian music in the store. And we're like, yeah, of course. So many people, it's just so uplifting to listen to it all day. We don't even turn the radio off. It stays on 24 hours a day, 7 days a week, all the time.

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1: 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I moved right outside of Lafayette. It's been, I just can't give y'all up.

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2: 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It gives us a heart and puts a little smile on our face every single time.
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1: 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I'm Mark Merrill with today's Family Minute. 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

0: 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Scripture says God will give you a new song. Life songs let us hear a new song daily. And I thank you for that. God is good all the time. 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
2: 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And I love Life Songs. 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
1: 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Life Songs bless me tremendously. Sometimes when you just hear the testimony, just to hear the music, how rejuvenated it is and refreshing, you know, it's just amazing.

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1: 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Y'all are a blessing. Keep doing the work that you do.
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1: 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Thank you for always giving me a touch of God's love. 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Thank you so much.
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1: 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And y'all are wonderful in a lost world, and I cannot wait till Jesus comes back so it'll all be right.

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1: Good morning, Joshua. 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

0: That was new from Lloyd Nix. What do you think? Awesome new song, right? It's called A Little More on Uplifting Life Songs. Hey, good morning. I'm Josh. It is 520. It is 72 degrees. I actually felt a little less humid this morning as I came out the door. My glass is still fogged over, though. And there's a good chance you'll be looking at some scattered showers and storms, particularly this afternoon and evening. This morning seems to be relatively dry, so that's some good news there. But, yeah, it's going to be what it's going to be. But it's going to be a good day.
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3: 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Luke 8, 26 through 39 describes the story of Jesus healing a man from demonic oppression by casting out the demons into a nearby herd of pigs. After what was surely a terrifying scene, even though the man was healed, the crowd asked Jesus to leave their country out of fear. Having complied with the town's request, only the healed man was left to testify of what God had done in a town full of fear and unbelief. A wise plan, as it turns out, because when Jesus returned to the country, Scripture tells us a multitude welcomed him. We all have crowds in our lives in the form of family, coworkers, and even neighbors. 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
1: Hi, this is Sandra Maine. Thank you so much for being such a positive voice in the morning.

Good morning. God is good all the time. Hey, I'm Josh. Happy Tuesday to you. It's going to be another day filled with passing showers and storms, so we'll need to be weather aware. But we're also going to be aware of how blessed we are. What a great day it's going to be as we dig into God's Word together. Today's Life Song's uplifting word is Colossians chapter 3, verses 13 and 14. Bear with each other and forgive one another if any of you has a grievance against someone. Forgive as the Lord forgave you. And over all these virtues, put on love, which binds them all together in perfect unity.

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0: Good morning. God is good all the time. Hey, I'm Josh. Happy Tuesday to you. It's going to be another warm, humid, and potentially wet day. Good chance for scattered showers and storms, particularly this afternoon and evening, with highs in the lower 80s. Rain chances go up to about 70% tomorrow. It's just not going away for the rest of the week. We'll see a good chance for rain and thunderstorms all the way through. Looks like Sunday, maybe even Monday of next week. But as we get into June, a drier weather pattern should move in, and that'll help. There is a flood watch until 7 p.m. for southern Mississippi, Plaquemines, Washington, Orleans, and Jefferson parishes, but west of town should get less rain today.
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1: 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Hey, I'm Josh. Tonight, we celebrate the official start to the Life Songs Days of Summer Fun with our first of many Summer Fun Skate Nights at Airline Skate Center. 5:45-ish to 8 p.m. tonight, Life Songs takes over the skating rink playlist with our favorite songs from Life Songs and The Heat, which is our pop and hip-hop stream. Plus, you can sign up to win a $300 gift card that we'll give out at the end of summer. Bonus points if you wear your Life Songs t-shirt. It's not required, but it'd be cool. 3 out of 4 Louisiana cities, towns, and villages lost residents over the last 5 years, according to new figures from the U.S. Census Bureau. New Orleans is now the 54th largest city in the U.S., dropping below Cleveland. Meanwhile, Houston and Dallas are welcoming former Louisianians in droves. Some towns are growing, though. Lafayette and Bossier City saw modest growth. Lake Charles continues to rebound. But New Orleans has lost nearly 6% of the population in just 5 years. The number one reason for leaving the state is for job opportunities. Still, development continues to turn the tide in Louisiana, both figuratively and literally. The Army Corps of Engineers has awarded a nearly $500 million contract to get the final stage of the West Shore Lake Pontchartrain project underway. The 100-year storm protection project will provide security for the river parishes against strong hurricanes. The project will create a new pump station, drainage structures, a T-wall under I-55, and much more as it aims to give 100-year storm protection to LaPlace and other communities between New Orleans and Baton Rouge. Hurricane season officially begins on June 1st, and thankfully, forecast models say it should be a quiet season thanks to a strong El Nino, which is also why we're getting so much rain. That's what's trending on Uplifting Life Songs.

0: It's Torrin Wells and Jen Johnson with Famous Four. What a great worship song. That got my day started really well. I hope it did for you, too. It's just a couple minutes now until 6 o'clock, and as we roll into this terrific Tuesday, one that could see some scattered showers and storms later today, we're going to start off by praying. And I have three specific prayer requests this morning that we're going to pray over. People who are traveling, people who are going on new adventures in life, whether that's marriage or going off to college, graduations, that sort of stuff, and people dealing with that early summer cold that seems to rear its head every single May. Let's pray. God, thank you so much for waking us up today. Thank you for wonderful worship songs where we get to sing our hearts out to you, and just a reminder that you are big enough for all the challenges that we face, that you are so full of love and compassion and grace and peace, and you've shown that to us. Help us to show it to those who you put in our way today. Help us to be real loving followers of you. God, for everyone who is traveling, whether it's for an early summer vacation or work-related, please keep them safe. Please keep the roads dry ahead of them. Help everyone else to drive peacefully on the roads as well. For everyone going into a new adventure in life, for those who are graduating school and starting college or going into the workforce or traveling or going onto the mission field or whatever new adventure they have, maybe they're getting married this summer. God, help it to be an exciting, joyful new season, one that is filled with blessing. And God, finally, we're going to be talking all morning, but God, please be with all of the people who are sick right now, those who are running a fever, those who have that post-nasal drip, those who are feeling that summer sickness as they go into the end of May. Please just help them to rest, to recover, and to be fully restored. It's in Jesus' name we pray. Amen.
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2: 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I like to be liked. I enjoy being liked. 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
0: Get up and uplifted.
3: Good morning, friends. It is about 4 minutes after 6 o'clock. 72 degrees outside. Actually feels kind of nice this morning. It wasn't as humid and it wasn't raining on me this morning. That's nice. But yeah, it is probably going to rain today at some point. 50% chance for scattered showers and storms, particularly this afternoon. Traffic-wise, not a lot doing. The Canal Street Ferry is operational this morning. No problems on the roadways. I expect it to be a pretty quiet traffic day. Especially with less rain this morning. So that's nice. Flood watch in effect for coastal Mississippi, Plaquemines Parish, Washington Parish, Orleans Parish, and Jefferson Parish. West of town, not as bad today. Not expecting as much rain. So that's good. We've seen so much rain, particularly east of New Orleans and in Mississippi. And they had a bunch of tornadoes in Alabama last night. So pray for that cleanup. Yeah. It's going to be a good Tuesday. Team Spirit Tuesday. Shout out to all of our Team Spirit members here at Life Songs. Friends who give a dollar a day to make sure Life Songs is up and running and sharing hope each and every day with amazing songs. Lots of fun. If today's your birthday, happy birthday. If it's your anniversary, congratulations. But if you need something else to celebrate, it is, it's National Paper Airplane Day. I've actually been working on folding a variety of versions of paper airplanes. I'll let you vote which one's the best. We'll see which one goes the farthest. Do that on social media this morning. Scripps Spelling Bee kicks off today. The prelims today. Finals on Thursday. So we'll see what homeschool kid manages to win that. It's going to be a really good day. And thank you for starting it here on Life Songs. Smile. Let's sing some songs together.
4: I've got so much to be thankful for. 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
1: Hi, this is Amanda. 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I drive from Slidell to Metairie. I really enjoy the songs and the little anecdotes and whatnot. You guys are great.
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Good morning. God is good all the time. Hey, I'm Josh. Happy Tuesday to you. It's going to be another day filled with passing showers and storms, so we'll need to be weather aware. But we're also going to be aware of how blessed we are. What a great day it's going to be as we dig into God's Word together. Today's Life Song's uplifting word is Colossians chapter 3, verses 13 and 14. Bear with each other and forgive one another if any of you has a grievance against someone. Forgive as the Lord forgave you. And over all these virtues, put on love, which binds them all together in perfect unity.

0: 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Listening to you in the morning really is great. And I'm about to get on the causeway and I can do something. 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And it's like, okay, I got somebody I know out there.
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0: It's hard to look cool in roller skates. 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

That was Jay King with Hard Place on Uplifting Life Songs. Good morning. Have Josh 30 minutes after 6 o'clock. A flood watch for the eastern part of southeastern Louisiana till 7 o'clock tonight. But west of town, we're talking like Laplace and Houma and Thibodeau and Baton Rouge. You guys are fine today, which is great. We will see some scattered showers, though. Yesterday was Memorial Day, and today on the Good News Story, we're going to celebrate a veteran who brings lots and lots of joy to soldiers and their families through the USO. I feel like if ever there was another draft, that would be where I would have to go, right? Like, there's the only place in the military that would take me would be the USO. I can put on a show. I don't think that I could actually do any real damage anywhere that way. But it's a great story. It's sweet, and it involves a puppy. And it's coming up in about 6 minutes on the Life Songs Morning Show. Here's Zach Williams, Less Like Me.

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1: This is Michael. I work over here at Knowledge Sports in Hammond. 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The only music station that actually plays in the store is this station. I kid you not. The customers come in, and they're like, I can't believe y'all are playing Christian music in the store. And we're like, yeah, of course. So many people, it's just so uplifting to listen to it all day. We don't even turn the radio off. It stays on 24 hours a day, 7 days a week, all the time.

0: Hey, Life Songs family. This is Jess, and I'm from Kenner. Tell me something good.
1: Huskies are a hilarious breed of dogs. They are wild when they're young, need constant activity. They're vocal about everything. But they're also hard workers with a sensitive side. For example, meet Sapper. Sapper works for the Army as a USO canine volunteer. In fact, he was just named Volunteer of the Year. Sapper supports around 13,000 service members and their families as a supportive presence during deployments and all of life's big moments. Michael Darcy is Sapper's owner and says his super dog can really sense it when someone is having a bad day. He intuitively knows how to put a smile on someone's face. And it's not hard to smile at Sapper because he's usually rocking some pretty cool shades and his custom doggy beret. You can see the picture at lifesongs.com/goodnews. That's today's good news on Uplifting Life Songs.

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1: This is great. You all definitely make my morning every morning. 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Keep up the great work. 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

0: Good morning. God is good all the time. Hey, I'm Josh. Happy Tuesday to you. It's going to be another warm, humid, and potentially wet day. Good chance for scattered showers and storms, particularly this afternoon and evening, with highs in the lower 80s. Rain chances go up to about 70% tomorrow. It's just not going away for the rest of the week. We'll see a good chance for rain and thunderstorms all the way through. Looks like Sunday, maybe even Monday of next week. But as we get into June, a drier weather pattern should move in, and that'll help. There is a flood watch until 7 p.m. for southern Mississippi, Plaquemines, Washington, Orleans, and Jefferson parishes, but west of town should get less rain today.
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1: 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Hey, I'm Josh. Tonight, we celebrate the official start to the Life Songs Days of Summer Fun with our first of many Summer Fun Skate Nights at Airline Skate Center. 5:45-ish to 8 p.m. tonight, Life Songs takes over the skating rink playlist with our favorite songs from Life Songs and The Heat, which is our pop and hip-hop stream. Plus, you can sign up to win a $300 gift card that we'll give out at the end of summer. Bonus points if you wear your Life Songs t-shirt. It's not required, but it'd be cool. 3 out of 4 Louisiana cities, towns, and villages lost residents over the last 5 years, according to new figures from the U.S. Census Bureau. New Orleans is now the 54th largest city in the U.S., dropping below Cleveland. Meanwhile, Houston and Dallas are welcoming former Louisianians in droves. Some towns are growing, though. Lafayette and Bossier City saw modest growth. Lake Charles continues to rebound. But New Orleans has lost nearly 6% of the population in just 5 years. The number one reason for leaving the state is for job opportunities. Still, development continues to turn the tide in Louisiana, both figuratively and literally. The Army Corps of Engineers has awarded a nearly $500 million contract to get the final stage of the West Shore Lake Pontchartrain project underway. The 100-year storm protection project will provide security for the river parishes against strong hurricanes. The project will create a new pump station, drainage structures, a T-wall under I-55, and much more as it aims to give 100-year storm protection to LaPlace and other communities between New Orleans and Baton Rouge. Hurricane season officially begins on June 1st, and thankfully, forecast models say it should be a quiet season thanks to a strong El Nino, which is also why we're getting so much rain. That's what's trending on Uplifting Life Songs.

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2: Good morning, God is good all the time. Hey, I'm Josh. A couple minutes after 7 o'clock on this terrific Team Spirit Tuesday. And I just want to shout out to the Life Songs newest Team Spirit member. Just out of the blue, Captain Kevin just gave me a call and joined the family of Life Songs, supporting Life Songs, $30 a month. God bless you, Kevin. Thank you. And thank you for telling people about Life Songs, just in general, sharing that there's hope in Jesus. You're living it out, brother, and I'm grateful to know you. It is 70 degrees outside. Not going to get crazy hot today. We'll be in the low to mid 80s. We're probably going to see some scattered showers and storms. Looks like most of it is going to be kind of to the eastern side of southeast Louisiana today. So if you live in Kenner and then like Laplace and Baton Rouge and Houma and Raceland, you might stay dry today. We'll see. Rain chances increase again tomorrow. So yay, it is going to be a little overcast as well. It is May 26th. If it's your birthday, a happy birthday to you. If it's your anniversary, congratulations. I hope that it is marvelous and wonderful. But if you need something to celebrate, it is National Sorry Day, which I guess is like a Canadian thing. They're always apologizing, right? Sorry. The Scripps Spelling Bee kicks off today. I guess that'll be on ESPN 8, The Ocho. And it's World Dracula Day. I hear that really sucks. Vampire humor. Yeah, no. It is also National Paper Airplane Day. So I made three of my best airplanes. I know how to make exactly three types of airplane, paper airplanes. And I made them, and I posted a picture up on our Instagram and Facebook stories this morning where you get to vote which one is going to go the furthest when we throw them later today. We'll film it so that we'll see. But cast your vote on our story this morning on Instagram or Facebook and see. We've got the classic regular paper airplane. We've got the jet, which is a little more slipstreamed. And we've got the glider, which sometimes can go the furthest, but it just depends. Like, and I'm not great at this. Like, I'm not a master, but I can do these three particular paper airplanes. So we'll see how that works out. Happy Tuesday.

That was Consumed by Fire, their latest Higher Places on Uplifting Life Songs. It's 11 minutes after 7 o'clock this morning. It is going to be a good day, but it probably will include some showers, so keep an umbrella handy for this afternoon. I shared my first Vacation Bible School memory on the Life Songs blog and blogcast this morning. It's up on lifesongs.com, and you can listen to the podcast form of it built into the Life Songs app. It's from when I was 10 years old, which was a long time ago. It involves a youth choir performing Michael W. Smith songs in a mall in the early 90s. 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
1: My lunch late out of school. 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Sit in the front of the parking lot waiting to get into school. I love you and I love y'all music in the morning. That just blesses me all day long.

0: It's Tasha Layton. Meet me in the valley on Uplifting Life Songs. Good morning, Ham Josh. It's 19 minutes after 7 o'clock as we start this terrific Tuesday together. Let's dig into God's Word. Today's Life Songs Uplifting Word is from Colossians chapter 3. It's verses 13 and 14. It says, "Bear with each other and forgive one another if any of you has a grievance against someone. Forgive as the Lord forgave you. And over all these virtues, put on love, which binds them all together in perfect unity." Colossians chapter 3 is a great chapter to read today, if you can read the whole thing. It's not that long, and it's just an encouragement of how to live the Christian life, how to set aside the old and to focus on the new, to focus on Jesus, and it'll encourage you as you go into this Tuesday, which could easily be overwhelming if your eyes aren't on the Lord. If they're on Him, it's weird how the things of this world grow strangely dim.
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0: Not only could you have the best evening, but you could win $300. Hey, good morning. I'm Josh. It's the Life Songs Morning Show. That was Elevation Rhythm with Washed. A $300 gift card would do a lot of good, right? Well, that is going to be our summer grand prize at the Life Songs Summer Fun Skate Night. So every Tuesday, starting tonight from 6 to 8 p.m., we take over Airline Skate Center. The playlist is Life Songs. We got you covered. It's a great time to hang out with family and friends, and it's just $8 cash at the door. So it's just awesome. But we're going to have a sign up there every Tuesday night, a little QR code that you can scan and sign up with. And once a week when you go, you can actually register to win a $300 gift card that we'll give out at the end of the summer, just in time for back to school. Pretty sweet, right? Like that would help a lot. So a lot of fun and a chance to be a big winner. And it all starts tonight. Usually they open the doors around 5:45. Just head over and check out the Life Songs table. We'll have t-shirts and stuff there as well. But you can sign up for that big summer grand prize. The official kickoff to the Life Songs Days of Summer Fun tonight at Airline Skate Center.
1: Things are getting real, Jesus take the wheel, only way I'm getting to the other side. Days are getting dark, life's a little hard, blinded but I'm trying not to lose sight. I don't got this, I know you got this, yeah.

0: Good morning. God is good all the time. Hey, I'm Josh, 30 minutes after 7 o'clock on the Life Songs Morning Show. You having a good start to the day? Little Jeremy Camp with No Survivors on Uplifting Life Songs. I'm very thankful that on Memorial Day, which was just yesterday, I do not have a list of friends or family who lost their lives in the line of duty. But I am blessed to know a great many wonderful veterans, people I care about very much, good friends. Both of my grandfathers served in Korea. They've both since passed. They always called it career. But yeah, that was Korea. Coming up on today's good news story, we might have a new favorite Army veteran of all time, like up there with Captain Steve Rogers, a highly decorated USO veteran who also happens to be a beret-wearing dog. I kid you not. The sweetest good news story coming up in about 6 minutes on the Life Songs Morning Show.
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3: Hello, everyone. Welcome to the broadcast. This week, we're talking about the journey for life, the journey for liberty, but also the knowledge that as we take this journey, justice moves before us. So when we live life and we do it unto the Lord, liberty will always be discovered in justice. Remember, justice is where we live in truth, we treat people properly, we uphold what is good, and we do it with fairness and also integrity. And then the result is you're filled with a life of peace, security, and lasting wholeness. That's what justice provides. So in Deuteronomy 17, and now we're looking into the time frame of, let's see what scripture. Verse 18, so the word of God says this. So this is what the king must do. So this is what he's telling us that you and I must do. The first thing that he must do is that he himself is to make a copy of this revelation on a scroll. In other words, you're to take notes of what God says to you. You're to go to the scriptures and become a student of the word. And you copy it underneath the supervision of the spiritual leaders that God has in your life. And that scroll is to remain at your side at all times. In other words, the revelation that God gives you is to remain with you. And this is the instruction for the king. You're a king and a priest in the household of God. And he's to study it every day so that he may learn what it means to fear his God, but also to live in reverent obedience before the Lord, and to follow all the rules and the regulations that are before him. He must not become proud and arrogant, changing the commands at a whim, and then make the word suit himself. The Bible says, if you read the word and learn the word, then you will reign as a king in Israel, he and his son. So now there's this generational blessing that comes on those who obey the word. So let's go back. How do I operate as a king and then walk in justice? How do I find life and liberty? I go to the word. Remember, godly leadership is sustained by submitting to the word of God, having a hunger for it, knowing that you have a need from the word of God or of the word of God, but that word will create humility before the Lord, where you know, I can't begin my day without him. But I also need to be sensitive to obey what the word of the Lord is says to me. So you're going to have to forgive. You're going to have to heal. You're going to have to overcome. And in many cases, you have the power to also forget. You're going to have to be generous. You're going to have to be kind. You're going to have to be good to people. And that will create stability within your life. The Bible says the more that we learn, the more that we study, the more we'll reign as a king, but not only you, but also your heirs. And so God, I believe, requires that all of us honor the Lord and also live with integrity. Now, we are to do that because compromise will always corrupt your covenant way of living. So no compromise. Stay steady to the straight and the narrow path, and you will find life. God bless.
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0: 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This is Jess, and I'm from Kenner. Tell me something good.
1: Huskies are a hilarious breed of dogs. They are wild when they're young, need constant activity. They're vocal about everything. But they're also hard workers with a sensitive side. For example, meet Sapper. Sapper works for the Army as a USO canine volunteer. In fact, he was just named Volunteer of the Year. Sapper supports around 13,000 service members and their families as a supportive presence during deployments and all of life's big moments. Michael Darcy is Sapper's owner and says his super dog can really sense it when someone is having a bad day. He intuitively knows how to put a smile on someone's face. And it's not hard to smile at Sapper because he's usually rocking some pretty cool shades and his custom doggy beret. You can see the picture at lifesongs.com/goodnews. That's today's good news on Uplifting Life Songs.

I wanna dance like David, I wanna faith like Paul, I wanna sing like Silas tearing down the prison walls. I wanna face that fire.

0: days.
1: Good morning. This is Miss Gay. God is good. I listen every morning, and I pray for you every morning. God bless you. 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

0: That was Phil Wickerman Crowder. It really is Amazing Grace. Good morning. Hey, I'm Josh. 12 minutes until 8 o'clock. At least it's not hot. I heard from our buddy Greg, who lives in England this morning. He's driving his truck with no air conditioner in it, and they are under a crazy early summer hot spell in England right now. It is 102 degrees where he's at, driving deliveries with no AC. Now, I looked at his extended forecast. The heat is going to go away tomorrow and they'll be back to normal, but that's wild. We are thankfully not even in the 90s. In fact, it's 71 degrees this morning, which is almost cool. We'll be in the low 80s this afternoon. Rain chances pick up this afternoon and evening. About a 50% chance for scattered showers and storms. Looks like most of the wet weather is going to be kind of east of the city this afternoon. Maybe Lafayette will get hit some too, but pop-up thunderstorms, just a part of the weather pattern. More rain expected tomorrow and Thursday and Friday as well, unfortunately. Flood watch till 7 p.m. for southern Mississippi, and then Plaquemines, Washington, Orleans, and Jefferson parishes. But again, the cloud coverage and the rain keeping us from being crazy hot like it is in England right now. I'm so sorry, Greg. Maybe go get like one of those ice cream cones that you guys get, where they called Mr. Frosty or something like that. I don't know all the lingo.
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1: 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Hey, I'm Josh. Tonight, we celebrate the official start to the Life Songs Days of Summer Fun with our first of many Summer Fun Skate Nights at Airline Skate Center. 5:45-ish to 8 p.m. tonight, Life Songs takes over the skating rink playlist with our favorite songs from Life Songs and The Heat, which is our pop and hip-hop stream. Plus, you can sign up to win a $300 gift card that we'll give out at the end of summer. Bonus points if you wear your Life Songs t-shirt. It's not required, but it'd be cool. 3 out of 4 Louisiana cities, towns, and villages lost residents over the last 5 years, according to new figures from the U.S. Census Bureau. New Orleans is now the 54th largest city in the U.S., dropping below Cleveland. Meanwhile, Houston and Dallas are welcoming former Louisianians in droves. Some towns are growing, though. Lafayette and Bossier City saw modest growth. Lake Charles continues to rebound. But New Orleans has lost nearly 6% of the population in just 5 years. The number one reason for leaving the state is for job opportunities. Still, development continues to turn the tide in Louisiana, both figuratively and literally. The Army Corps of Engineers has awarded a nearly $500 million contract to get the final stage of the West Shore Lake Pontchartrain project underway. The 100-year storm protection project will provide security for the river parishes against strong hurricanes. The project will create a new pump station, drainage structures, a T-wall under I-55, and much more as it aims to give 100-year storm protection to LaPlace and other communities between New Orleans and Baton Rouge. Hurricane season officially begins on June 1st, and thankfully, forecast models say it should be a quiet season thanks to a strong El Nino, which is also why we're getting so much rain. That's what's trending on Uplifting Life Songs.

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It's Elevation Worship with Alleluia on Uplifting Life Songs. Good morning. It is 3 minutes after 8 o'clock, 71 degrees outside. It's almost cool. Enjoy the comfortable start to the day. We'll be in the mid-80s this afternoon with a good chance for some scattered showers. The NHL season will soon end with the Stanley Cup. Like the NBA and the NHL, they're kind of running parallel to one another right now. I bet hockey fans actually have a better chance with today's Genius Club question than the rest of us. I like hockey, but like I like Mighty Ducks hockey. I know nothing about professional hockey. Anyway, the question isn't even about hockey, but it kind of feels tied together. Also, if you're a fan of Milk in a Bag, Apologies, or the show Heartland, hey, maybe you'll do all right. Things get Canadian on the Life Songs Genius Club. Coming up in just about 5 minutes, get to prove you wear the smarty pants in this family. By the way, we got an accident in Algiers at Holiday and MacArthur. Watch yourself.

That was Forrest Frank with Good Day on Uplifting Life Songs, and I hope that it will be a good day, maybe even a great day for you. And maybe it'll start with you being a winner and a member of the Life Songs Genius Club. So every weekday, unless it's a holiday or I forget, the Life Songs Genius Club gives you a chance to prove that you wear the smarty pants in this family by answering a question, sometimes incredibly difficult, sometimes easier than others. Today's, I don't know. We'll see. 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Abby gave the answer out yesterday afternoon. Hopefully you got this. I actually gave the answer out yesterday morning because I just wanted you to win. Here's today's Life Songs Genius Club question. What is the capital of Canada? 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What is the capital city of Canada? Okay.

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1: Good morning, Life Songs. 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
2: Hey, good morning, Josh.
1: Hello, who's this?
2: This is Adrian Ford. How are you?
1: I'm doing well, Adrian. How are you doing?
2: I'm doing pretty good.
1: I'm glad to hear it. Are you feeling like a genius this morning?
2: I am sort of feeling a little genius, so I thought I'd call in to test it out.
1: Let's see how you do. Here's the Life Songs Genius Club question for you, Adrian. What is the capital of Canada?
2: Is it Alberta?
1: Nope. You want to take another guess?
2: Nah, I'm all out.
1: I feel you. Like, I do not know. I would not have gotten this. And
2: yeah.
1: I mean, I think I've even asked but this question on the Genius Club before, like a few years ago. Still, did not stick.
2: Oh, and it didn't stick. See? Yeah. But I'm interested to hear what it is. So can't wait for the person who gets it right.
1: We'll see if anyone does.
2: All right. Have an amazing day.
1: You too, Adrian. Bye. All right, you still got a chance to be a member of the Life Songs Genius Club. You just got to tell me, what's the capital of Canada? 855-816-8581.

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0: Ren Collective, Fight of My Life on Uplifting Life Songs. It has been a wild task trying to find a new Genius Club member this morning. A lot of calls, and a lot of us are geographically challenged. Again, I would not have gotten this correct. I just have the answer in front of me. So let's see if we can find ourselves a Genius Club member who knows a little something about Canadian geography and their political structure, I guess.
1: Hi, Josh.
0: Hey, who's this?
1: Maddie and Samantha.
0: Hey, Maddie and Samantha. Are y'all feeling like geniuses?
1: We think we are. Is it Ontario?
0: No, it's not.
1: Oh, man. This is a harder one.
0: It is. It shouldn't be. They're not that far from us, but it is very hard. Good morning, Life Songs. Hello.
2: Hello.
0: Hi, who's this?
2: Chandler. My grandson wanted to call in.
0: Awesome. What's your grandson's name?
3: Chandler.
0: Chandler, do you know the capital of Canada?
3: Ottawa.
0: It is Ottawa. You are correct. Way to go. You're a genius.
2: Oh, you got it, huh?
0: I am so glad that you got it, Chandler. We've had so many people call and miss it this morning. We were running out of cities in Canada, honestly. So good job, Chandler.
3: Thank you.
2: And I have my other granddaughter, Grace, with us too, Juliana Grace. Say hi.
0: Hi, Juliana Grace. I'm so glad you guys called.
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That was Josiah Queen with Demons on Uplifting Life Songs, just the name of the songs. And it's a very positive song, despite the name. 28 minutes after 8 o'clock on the Life Songs Morning Show. Thank you for starting your day uplifted on Life Songs. A little traffic as you head into downtown this morning, but not a whole lot because schools are pretty much done and still working an accident in Algiers at MacArthur and Holiday, so watch out for that this morning. Today's Life Songs Uplifting Word comes from the book of Colossians, chapter 3, verses 13 and 14. If you have 5 minutes today, go read all of Colossians chapter 3. It's incredibly encouraging. It's basically an instruction manual for living a good Christian life. It's really good. Verses 13 and 14 say, "Bear with each other and forgive one another if any of you has a grievance against someone. Forgive as the Lord forgave you. And over all these virtues, put on love, which binds them together in perfect unity." Well, there you go. Love is the core thing that holds the body of Christ together, that lets us be a light in our world that is dark and hurting. People who don't have God's Spirit in them, they're not going to understand the love that you show them, but when you do, you change the world.

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2: Face to Face Celebration Church. I'm your main man, Manly Miller, with the People's Pastor, Dennis Watson. And this week, we're talking about the choice to rejoice. So we're talking about experiencing the joy that God wants us to have. The Holy Spirit produces this kind of fruit. He produces joy in our lives. So let's talk a little bit today about what it takes to be the kind of person that constantly experiences joy. What are some practical things? What are some things that we need to know and implement in order to understand how to live a life of joy?
3: Well, I found that constantly experiencing joy requires, one, strengthening my trust in the Lord. We've got to learn how to strengthen our trust in the Lord. In fact, the Bible says in Proverbs chapter 16, verse 20, those who trust in the Lord will be joyful. So if you're not joyful, it means
2: you're not trusting in the Lord.
3: You're not trusting in the Lord. You're not believing in the Lord. You're not confident in the Lord. So you got to learn how to trust in the Lord. Now, Paul wrote in Romans chapter 5 about the joy that we have in the Lord. And guess where Paul was when he wrote those words?
2: I think he was in prison, right?
3: He was in prison.
2: Yeah.
3: And he was in a dire situation. He was in prison. It wasn't air-conditioned prison. It was a hellhole that he was in. But he still had joy, God's joy in his heart and life because he had great confidence and great trust in the Lord. Now, there's some things we got to trust the Lord for, I think, to have joy. We got to trust the Lord for our future destiny. Paul writes about that in Romans 5, about how God has brought us into this place of undeserved privilege so we can look forward to sharing in God's glory. As long as we believe and know that we're going to heaven and we want to experience God's best in the next life as well as this life, man, that ought to enable us to have joy.
2: Yeah, if eternal life's forever and this temporary world is not, we should have great joy in the fact that our eternity is going to be far better than anything this world can offer.
3: That's right. So knowing we have a future in heaven ought to bring joy to heart. I think about people, who've been slaves or people who've been in prison. And I'm talking about in years past throughout history, but they had joy in their heart and life, not because of their present circumstances, but because of their belief in heaven, their belief that they would spend eternity with the Lord. But also joy comes from trusting the Lord, even in the midst of our present difficulties. Paul said in Romans 5:3, we can rejoice when we run into problems and trials, for we know they help us learn to develop endurance. And he goes on to say, and that helps to develop character in our life.
2: So really, it's not the circumstances that we're in. You can have joy despite where you're currently at. Something doesn't need to change. Relationships don't need to change. A situation doesn't need to change. Right where you are, you could experience joy if you learned how to trust the Lord where you are.
3: Yeah, you and I, we've been with so many people over the years who are struggling with a critical illness, or they had an injury in their life, or something had gone awry in their life. Things had gone wrong, and they still had joy in spite of their circumstances.
2: Yeah, I've seen many people lose a loved one, like a spouse or even a child, and maintain joy throughout it because they kept their trust in the Lord.
3: They trusted the Lord in their present difficulties. They trusted the Lord for their future destiny. I like what it says in Psalm chapter 28, verse 7. The Bible says, the Lord is my strength and shield. I trust him with all of my heart. He helps me. And my heart is filled with joy. When you learn how to trust in the Lord, you can always have joy in your heart and joy in your life.
2: As we're talking about joy, I think that's the critical first step, is to look at your own life and really say, man, am I filled with joy? Because if I'm not, maybe I don't trust the Lord as much as I think I do.
3: That's what I would think.
2: Thank you for joining us today for Face to Face with Celebration Church. For a video version of this, you can check us out at celebrationchurch.org.
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4: 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I won't allow it.
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0: 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This is Jess, and I'm from Kenner. Tell me something good.
1: Huskies are a hilarious breed of dogs. They are wild when they're young, need constant activity. They're vocal about everything. But they're also hard workers with a sensitive side. For example, meet Sapper. Sapper works for the Army as a USO canine volunteer. In fact, he was just named Volunteer of the Year. Sapper supports around 13,000 service members and their families as a supportive presence during deployments and all of life's big moments. Michael Darcy is Sapper's owner and says his super dog can really sense it when someone is having a bad day. He intuitively knows how to put a smile on someone's face. And it's not hard to smile at Sapper because he's usually rocking some pretty cool shades and his custom doggy beret. You can see the picture at lifesongs.com/goodnews. That's today's good news on Uplifting Life Songs.

0: Soren Wells' latest Breathe On It on Uplifting Life Songs. Good morning, Ham Josh. It's been nice to have a morning where we didn't have a ton of rain, right? But we do have a good chance for scattered showers and storms this afternoon, and a flood watch in effect for coastal Mississippi, Plaquemines, Washington, Orleans, and Jefferson parishes. We'll see about a 50% chance for rain and thunderstorms this afternoon. Highs in the lower 80s. That forecast all week long. Rain chances jump back up tomorrow to around 70 or 80%. We're not out of this yet, but it looks like we could start to dry out as soon as this weekend, which would be a delight.
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1: 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Hey, I'm Josh. Tonight, we celebrate the official start to the Life Songs Days of Summer Fun with our first of many Summer Fun Skate Nights at Airline Skate Center. 5:45-ish to 8 p.m. tonight, Life Songs takes over the skating rink playlist with our favorite songs from Life Songs and The Heat, which is our pop and hip-hop stream. Plus, you can sign up to win a $300 gift card that we'll give out at the end of summer. Bonus points if you wear your Life Songs t-shirt. It's not required, but it'd be cool. 3 out of 4 Louisiana cities, towns, and villages lost residents over the last 5 years, according to new figures from the U.S. Census Bureau. New Orleans is now the 54th largest city in the U.S., dropping below Cleveland. Meanwhile, Houston and Dallas are welcoming former Louisianians in droves. Some towns are growing, though. Lafayette and Bossier City saw modest growth. Lake Charles continues to rebound. But New Orleans has lost nearly 6% of the population in just 5 years. The number one reason for leaving the state is for job opportunities. Still, development continues to turn the tide in Louisiana, both figuratively and literally. The Army Corps of Engineers has awarded a nearly $500 million contract to get the final stage of the West Shore Lake Pontchartrain project underway. The 100-year storm protection project will provide security for the river parishes against strong hurricanes. The project will create a new pump station, drainage structures, a T-wall under I-55, and much more as it aims to give 100-year storm protection to LaPlace and other communities between New Orleans and Baton Rouge. Hurricane season officially begins on June 1st, and thankfully, forecast models say it should be a quiet season thanks to a strong El Nino, which is also why we're getting so much rain. That's what's trending on Uplifting Life Songs.

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0: That was Jamie McDonald with Ain't No Way on Uplifting Life Songs. Hey, good morning. I'm Josh. Hope you're having a great start to this terrific Tuesday. Keep the umbrella handy. While we haven't seen a lot of rain this morning, there's more coming this afternoon. So much rain over the last week. Are you using the time stuck indoors for good or for evil? Like, are you cleaning the house, doing a little late spring cleaning, or is everything just starting to pile up as you nuzzle into the couch for a comfort show or a good book? What are you watching? And I need something. I'm in a show hole.
1: I've never seen a morning the sun forgot to rise, in every single detail, you're faithful every time.

I wanted to tell Abby she's doing a wonderful job and just picking up the pace like she does. I've been riding in my car, praying, hollering out the word of God, and I just kept on saying, lifestyle. But I listen to y'all all the time, so I mean, all for the good. Man, y'all are a blessing. Jesus, about y'all. Celebrate Recovery on Thursday night. Here's about y'all all the time. So I run a little meeting over at Celebration Church on Elon Highway. Man, I just tell them, listen to the 89.1. It's all day. You'll get filled with the word of God, and you got to keep it in you. It's the living word. I hope to see you guys soon. Y'all are just wonderful, wonderful people. All of y'all. And tell everybody I said hello, please.

That was new music from Matt Marr on Uplifting Life Songs. Hey, good morning. I'm Josh. Thanks for starting your day uplifted on Life Songs. That's a great new song for vacation Bible schools, I think. So VBS directors, get to working on the dance moves to make it go TikTok viral. Going to be all right. I could see a lot of kids doing that. VBSs are kicking off a lot of them next week on the VBS calendar. 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

Jordan Felice with Praise God for That on Uplifting Life Songs. Good morning. And Josh, thanks for starting your day with me. It's been a great morning. It's going to be a continually awesome day. Coming up, our Midday Ministry podcast at 11. Hang out with Libby at 2 with Abby. And make it a very terrific Tuesday tonight with our first skate night of the summer. $8 cash at the door at Airline Skate Center. All the details are at lifesongs.com and up on our Facebook page. And you can share that information so that we can just pack out Airline Skate Center. It'll be dry in there. Don't have to worry about the rain inside. We do have some rain to watch out for, though. Scattered showers and storms possible this afternoon and evening. Rain chances remain high the rest of the week as we stay in the low 80s at least. It's not going to be hot. Just wet. Have a great Tuesday. See you at skate night.

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1: The bad news is it's getting ready to hurt. 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
2: Dr. Tony Evans says there's no refuge for those rebelling against God.
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2: 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The phrase, "you can run, but you can't hide," is never truer than when you're describing somebody who's running from God. Let's join Dr. Evans as he talks about a man who tried and what we can learn from his miraculous turnaround.
1: Today I want to talk about Jonah, the rebel God used. But Jonah is a prophet of God, and the word came to him. Verse 2 of chapter 1, "To arise, go to Nineveh, the great city, cry against it, for their wickedness has come up before me." But Jonah rose to flee to Tarshish from the presence of the Lord, went down to Joppa, found a ship, was going to Tarshish, paid the fare, went down into it to go with them to Tarshish from the presence of the Lord. We're looking at a rebel here, a man who didn't like what God told him to do. God has asked Jonah to do something incredible. Now, you have to understand why Jonah did not want to go to Nineveh. When you get a chance, read another minor prophet called Nahum, because the book of Nahum is God's judgment against Nineveh. The Ninevites were a very violent people who showed no mercy to their enemies. They would kill you and then put your dead body on display to show their might and their bloodthirstiness. So Jonah is being real practical here. You want me to go to Nineveh? They kill people in Nineveh. He says twice in verse 3 that Jonah fled to Tarshish from the presence of the Lord. Nineveh, where he was told to go, is 550 miles by land. We're told he's not going to Nineveh. He's going to Tarshish. Tarshish is 2,500 miles in the other direction by sea. Okay? He's going by sea. He would rather be, watch this, 2,500 miles out of God's will than 550 miles in it. There are probably some people here today who are running from the presence of God. In other words, God has given you a word. Maybe it came through a sermon, maybe it came directly from the Bible, maybe it came from some spiritual influencer in your life, and he's told you, this is what I want you to do, but you don't like it. It's not your preferred course of action. You've got logical reasons why God does not know what he's talking about, and there's too much risk in doing it God's way. Therefore, you run from the presence of the Lord. You run from his will. So he goes down and he pays the fare in order to run from God. Running from God costs you. It costs you time. It can cost you money. It can cost you health. It can cost you peace. It can cost you joy. It can cost you a sense of well-being. It can cost you progress. It can cost you unity. It can cost you harmony. It can cost you mental stability. Running from God causes you a tab that you must yourself pay. Verse 4 tells us, "The Lord hurled a great wind on the sea, and there was a great storm on the sea, so that the ship was about to break up." All right. Jonah made his decision. Then God made his. Jonah said, "God, I'm going in the other direction." God says, "Don't find you." God hurls a great wind targeted toward Jonah. Okay, one of God's great proofs is that when you rebel, he will not leave you alone. Watch this now. He will create a storm with your name on it. This was a Jonah storm, because the storm only came because Jonah was rebelling. It says the ship is about to break up. The sailors become afraid. Now, these are professional sailors. Their job is to take cargo from Joppa to Tarshish, then take cargo from Tarshish back to Joppa. This was their living. And their living is getting ready to go on the water. Because verse 5 says, they threw their cargo off. That means they lose money. They can't take care of their family. Why? Because when you're in rebellion, you affect people associated with you. See, the sailors were in trouble because the rebel was on board. And the Bible has great illustrations throughout it of people being in a negative situation because the rebel is on board. So they're all panicky, wondering, why is this storm killing us? But look at Jonah at the end of verse 5. Jonah had gone below and the hold of the ship lay down and fallen asleep. See, you can get so far out of the will of God when you can sleep through a storm that's designed to discipline you. So the captain, verse 6, comes to Jonah, and he has a little basic, simple question. How is it that you are sleeping? I don't understand this. Get up! Pray! Do something! So they cast lots in verse 7 to find out who's the cause of this. See, these men were wise. They understood that maybe we're in a storm because of a spiritual problem and just not because of meteorological changes in the atmosphere. Here, the sinners say, maybe God got something to do with this. So let's call on God. So they go to Jonah and they say, who are you? He tells them in verse 9, I'm a Hebrew. Oh, now he's spiritual. I fear the Lord God of heaven, who made the sea and the dry land. He said, I was running from the presence of the Lord. He told them, I was running from the presence of the Lord. The reason you're in this storm is God is tracking me down. Verse 12, pick me up and throw me into the sea. I'd rather die in the sea than go to Nineveh. I so not like what God asked me to do, kill me. Well, the men didn't want to commit murder, so they rowed desperately, verse 13, to try to get to land. But they could not, for the sea was becoming even stormier against them. So what this means, if you're a Christian in rebellion to God, I don't care what sinners you have contact with, who you know in the bank, who you know downtown, who your running buddy is, who your friend is, who your influence are, all God's going to do is make it stormier. But where it gets interesting is in verse 14. They called on the Lord and said, we earnestly pray, O Lord, do not let us perish on account of this man's life, and do not put innocent blood on us, for you, O Lord, have done as you have pleased. So they picked up Jonah, threw him into the sea, because things kept getting worse, and the sea stopped its raging. In other words, when they got rid of the sinner, or the sinning prophet, the storm changed. So the men feared the Lord greatly, and they offered a sacrifice to the Lord and made vows. They prayed to the only true God. In other words, the sailors get saved. Jonah led the men to Christ and don't even know it. Even in our rebellion, God can still do his work. Well, verse 17. And the Lord appointed a great fish to swallow Jonah. And Jonah was in the stomach of the fish 3 days and 3 nights. Then Jonah prayed. And in chapter 2 is Jonah's prayer of repentance. It is his prayer of repentance. He says in verse 7, when I was fainting away, I remembered the Lord. And my prayer came to you in your holy temple. God trapped him, sent a whalegram after him and trapped him. Put him in a place that drove him to call on the name of the Lord. God will create a storm, put you in a compartment you can't break out of until you decide to look up and stop going down, down, down, down, down. He forced him upwards. It was at his lowest point that he cried unto the Lord. After he cried to the Lord, verse 10, somebody say then. See, we got a lot of thens here. Then the Lord commanded the fish, and it vomited Jonah up on dry land. There's only one piece of dry land we've run into. That's Joppa. Joppa was where he got on the boat and paid. I'm going somewhere. Joppa is where he got on the boat, paid the fare to run from the will of God, right? So if the fish is taking him back to dry land, but the Bible's going to say then he still had to go to Nineveh, guess where the fish is taking him back to? His point of disobedience. Takes him back to his point of departure to say, which way are you going today, Jonah? You going to buy another ticket to Tarshish, or have we reconsidered our position here? He vomits him up on dry land. And the only dry land has been Joppa. And he still got to decide if he's going to Nineveh. Now the word of the Lord came to Jonah the second time. Oh, that's good news. And the good news is God will repeat himself. Jonah, in case you missed me the first time, let me say it again. Arise, go to Nineveh, the great city, and proclaim to it the proclamation which I am going to tell you. In other words, I'm not going to give you the rest of the information until I see which way you're going. See, a lot of us say, Lord, give me the details and then I'll let you know whether I'm going to go. God is saying, go, then I'll give you the details. Why? Because God is trying to teach us to walk by faith, not by sight. So Jonah went to Nineveh, a great city. It took him 3 days to walk the city, and cried out, yet 40 days and Nineveh will be destroyed. The bad news is Nineveh is going to be destroyed. The good news is you got 40 days to reverse it. You know, that's what repentance is. Repentance is giving God the opportunity to reverse his judgment. If you're in rebellion against God right now and nothing has happened yet, that means time has not yet run out.
2: Dr. Evans will talk about how Jonah's life changed once he traded rebellion for repentance when he continues our message in just a moment. Stay with us.
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1: So, he goes out and preaches, in 40 days Nineveh will be destroyed. Now watch this, verse 5. The people of Nineveh believed in God. They called a fast and put sackcloth from the greatest to the least of them. When the word reached the king of Nineveh, he arose from his throne, laid aside his robe from him, covered himself with sackcloth and sat on ashes. He issued a proclamation and said, in Nineveh, by the decree of the king and his nobles, do not let man, beast, herd, or flock taste the thing. Do not let them eat or drink water, but both man and beast must be covered with sackcloth, and let men call on God earnestly, that each may turn from his wicked way and from the violence which is in his hand. Who knows, God may turn and relent and withdraw his burning anger, so we will not perish. Unbelievable. This is the only time in the Bible, and the only time to my knowledge in human history, where a whole city gets saved at the same time. The people repent, the king repents, he tells the nobles to repent, and then he tells them all, make your animals repent. He said, I want the dog on its knees. I want the cow on its knees. I want the bull on its knees. I want the animals to repent. Put the animals in sackcloth. Man, we want to let God know we're serious. Who would have thought that a simple gospel message, 40 days, and Nineveh will be destroyed, would turn a whole city around? Guess what Jonah was running from? He was running from leading the greatest evangelistic movement in the history of mankind because he didn't like what God said do. Guess what you and I might be missing on? You and I, in rebelling against God, may be missing out on one of the greatest moves of God our lives have ever had that we don't get to see because we insist on Tarshish rather than Nineveh, because we don't like what God says. When God tells you to do something you don't like, it's going to be worth the trip, because he's going to pick up the tab. Well, he wants God to take his life, and God raises a great psychological question in verse 4. Do you have good reason to be angry? Just because you're mad don't make it right. Is it legitimate anger or illegitimate anger? Because every time you get mad doesn't mean you're right. Well, Jonah's ticked off now. He goes to the east of the city. He makes a shelter for himself. He gets under some shade to see what's going to come down in the city. Well, watch this now. Verse 6. The Lord appointed a plant, and it grew up over Jonah to be a shade. Verse 7. But God appointed a worm when the dawn came the next day, and it attacked the plant. Verse 8, when the sun came up, God appointed a scorching wind, and the sun beat down on Jonah's head so that he became faint and begged with all of his soul, guess what? To die! Death is better to me than life. Why God keep messing with Jonah? He keep messing with the man until he grows up spiritually. And God's gonna mess with you and me until we grow up spiritually. When we get mad at the wrong stuff rather than the right stuff, when we get upset about things that don't matter and don't get upset about things that do. Spiritual immaturity. So God has to teach him a lesson. And guess how God teaches him a lesson? Watch this now. By appointment. He appoints a great fish. In verse 6, he appoints a plant. In verse 7, he appoints a worm to kill the plant. In verse 8, he appoints a scorching wind to beat down on Jonah's head. There's a lot of appointments going on. Maybe the things that happen to you are God's appointments, not just a bad day, not just an irritating coworker, not just a negative situation. Have you ever asked God, is this appointment? Are you appointing this to me because you're trying to grow me up spiritually and all I'm doing is getting mad? I'm not seeing the appointment. I'm not seeing what you're up to. Then God

0: God drives it home in the last two verses. He says, now you see that, Jonah? You were happy when the thing grew over you and there was a shade. Then you were sad when the worm came and ate it. And so it died. Now you were in the heat again. So you liked it when I came through for you and provided something for you. Then it comes and says, aren't there 120,000 children in Nineveh? They don't know their right hand from their left hand, but you don't care whether they go to hell. You don't care whether they destroy it. All you care about is take care of me, myself, and I. And as long as I'm taking care of you, you're happy. As soon as I want to take care of somebody else, you want them dead. You do not have my heart. And many of us don't have God's heart. As long as God is doing something for us, we fine. When God wants to use us to do something for somebody else, we ticked off. Don't inconvenience me, I'm tired. Don't mess over me, I'm watching my TV program. Don't mess with me, just take care of me. Listen, you cannot be a recipient of God's grace and not a dispenser of it. If you're not willing to dispense it, you're going to kill your reception of it. In chapter 12 of Matthew, in closing, we see these words. Matthew chapter 12, verse 38. Then some of the scribes and Pharisees said to him, we want to see a sign from you. But he said to them, an evil and adulterous generation craves for a sign. And yet no sign will be given to it but the sign of Jonah the prophet. For just as Jonah was 3 days and three nights in the belly of the sea monster, so will the Son of Man be 3 days and three nights in the heart of the earth. The men of Nineveh will stand up with this generation at the judgment and will condemn it because they repented at the preaching of Jonah. And behold, someone greater than Jonah is here. First of all, this proves that Jonah is a real story in the Bible. Because Jesus said it was. So if Jonah is not a real story, Jesus is a liar. If Jesus is a liar, he's not the Son of God. If he's not the Son of God, we don't have a Savior. If we don't have a Savior, we're going to die in our sins. The reason that Jonah is true is Jesus said it's true. But then he makes another closing point, and here's what he says. He says, you want a sign, and I just did a miracle, he just opened a man's eyes and helped the man who couldn't talk to talk. But they said, that ain't enough. Do something else. He said, look, you just evil. Y'all not looking for a sign. You just want another reason to reject me. But I'm going to give you one more sign. Just as Jonah was in the belly of the fish, I'm going to be in the belly of the earth. And when Jonah came out, he brought about repentance in Nineveh. In other words, things changed when Jonah came out of the fish. When I come out of the earth, a greater than Jonah is here. Now, here's the good news for you and me. If a rebel preacher named Jonah could change a whole city by preaching the word of God, how much change can Jesus Christ bring about when there is no rebel? He is the perfect Son of God, the perfect Savior who's risen from the dead. Jonah didn't even die. He was just in the belly of the fish. Jesus Christ died, was buried, arose. If a rebel preacher can turn a Nineveh around, then sure enough, Jesus Christ can turn you around. If a rebel preacher can take evil Nineveh and make it better, sure enough, one who died and rose from the dead can take evil you and me and make us better. Jesus Christ can change you because Jonah could change Nineveh. And guess what? A greater than Jonah is here. Jesus Christ is here to reverse the circumstances in your life.
1: If you're ready for that kind of change in your life, here's Dr. Evans to talk about how it happens and doesn't happen.
0: You're not a Christian because you're religious or because you go to church or even because you believe in God. You're a Christian because you've accepted Jesus Christ as your personal sin bearer. Being religious, doing good works, that's nice, but it's not sufficient when God demands perfection. 2 Corinthians 5:21 says, he who knew no sin became sin for us, that we might become the righteousness of God in him. So what God has said is, he placed your sin on the cross, on the Christ, and then judge Christ for your sin. If you will go to Christ, he will take Christ's righteousness, which is perfect, and he will credit it to your account. So you will stand before God as though you've never sinned, not because you're sinless, but because you've got a sinless credit on your account. If you will receive Jesus Christ right now, if you will invite him into your life, believing that he died for you and rose for you personally, he will credit your account with perfection because he's already credited your sin on to Jesus Christ. So go to Christ right now and get this free gift of salvation that he's offering to all who come to him for it.
1: We have more about how that process works on our website. 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Well, tomorrow, Dr. Evans will talk about a biblical character who did the unthinkable and about his journey from regret to restoration. 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
1: 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And Neely, it's great to have you back with us.
4: It's a pleasure to be here. Thank you so much for having me on the show.
1: Neely, we get calls from folks who need clarification about the different kinds of debt repayment plans. So it would help to go over these in detail and explain how each works. Does that sound all right?
4: Sounds great. I'm ready.
1: Let's do it. All right. The one people ask the most about is debt consolidation. Sounds self-explanatory, but there's more to it, isn't there?
4: Absolutely. So debt consolidation loans are often appealing because your debts are rolled into one loan, which usually has an interest rate between 15 and 22%. Depending on your credit score, and it allows you to keep your accounts open. It's attractive because it's a quick fix. However, it doesn't require changing your spending habits, which can potentially lead to doubling your debt in a hurry, making it a dangerous solution for many people. Proverbs 13:11 says, "Wealth gained hastily will dwindle, but whoever gathers little by little will increase it."
1: Yeah, let me just affirm that. I have talked to countless callers who go with the consolidation route. They call me back 6 months or a year later and say, guess what? The credit card debt is back, but now I have the consolidation loan on top of it. So changing the behavior is key. All right, Neely, another method for getting out of debt is what's called debt settlement. I'll go out on a limb and say that you're not a fan here either. Tell us about it.
4: Not a fan at all. So debt settlement companies use unethical practices because they're not transparent with the consequences and can be very misleading. Debt settlement companies require that you stop paying your creditors. So you destroy your credit, and it can be almost as damaging as a bankruptcy. The other thing you need to take into consideration is the amount that is written off is taxable income, and you will receive a 1099-C at the end of the tax year. But most importantly, creditors start seeking legal action after a year, give or take, of non-payment, which can result in a lien on your property in most states and potential wage garnishment. So as Christians, we are called to pay back our debts and take responsibility for our actions. Psalm 37:21 states, "The wicked borrows but does not pay back."
1: All right, we've only got time for one more. 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
4: 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Proverbs 3:27 states, "Do not withhold good from those to whom it is due when it is in your power to do it."
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1: Great to have you with us today on Faith and Finance. We're taking your calls today. We've got the phone lines building. We're nearly full, so we're going to go ahead and dive in. We'll begin in Tennessee today. Robert, go ahead.
6: I know you're not a big fan of annuities, but I've got a very diverse portfolio. I've got about $1.3 million between IRAs and a 401k. Got about $200,000 that I keep liquid. But my question is, when an annuity becomes due, if you never take out, it's a five-year annuity, you never make any withdrawals, you just let it keep rolling. If you roll that, when it matures completely in 5 years, and you roll that to another one, do you have to pay taxes on it when you roll it?
1: Yeah. The short answer is no. You typically do not owe taxes if you roll it directly into another qualifying annuity. So you move directly from one annuity to the other, and the IRS allows this without triggering taxes. And so your gains continue to grow tax deferred. The key rule is that it has to go insurance company to insurance company. It can't come to you first, even briefly. If they send you a check and you redeposit it, it becomes taxable, kind of like an IRA rollover. When would you owe taxes? Well, if you take the money out, withdraw it, or partially cash it out during the rollover. And remember, gains come out first and are taxed as ordinary income. You're going to want to watch any surrender charges. If you're still in the five-year surrender period, there may be fees. And just make sure you look at, is the new annuity actually better? Is it better guarantees? Are there lower fees? But bottom line is you should not have a taxable event if you do a 1035 exchange. And I hear you in that, although annuities aren't my first choice, especially as a sole investment or retirement strategy, as a part of a well-diversified portfolio where an annuity providing a guarantee, can be one piece of that, that can make a lot of sense.
6: Okay, well, I appreciate you taking my question.
1: Absolutely, Robert. Call anytime, sir. Lord bless you. Let's see. Louisa, go right ahead in Illinois.
7: Yes, my question is, I've been able to save enough to live for like the next 4 or 5 years. We don't have any debt. So my question is, should I just spend the money that I've been able to save to live for the next years before start pulling out of my retirement benefits? Or is better to leave those savings and start like pulling right now?
1: Yeah, it's a great question. I'm glad you have the flexibility to choose which would be the better path forward. Let me just understand what you have. How much savings have you built up?
7: It's around $300,000.
1: Okay, and that's just in a high-yield savings account, or where is it?
7: It is. It is like in a CD. Like, it's making a little bit of interest.
1: Okay,
7: yeah.
1: Great. And then what do you have in your retirement?
7: It's like around $5,000 per month that, that I will get.
1: And the longer you delay it, I would imagine the more you're going to get. Is that right?
7: Yes, yes.
1: Okay. And we're not talking about Social Security. This is a retirement plan from work?
7: Mm-hmm.
1: Okay,
7: mm-hmm.
1: Right. Yeah. And so Social Security would be in addition?
7: No, I will have not Social Security at all. No.
1: Oh, you will not have it? Okay.
7: No.
1: And are you still working now?
7: But I'm going to retire at the end of the school year.
1: Okay. And so once you retire, then the only thing you're going to have to depend on is the $5,000 a month and then whatever you do with the $300,000 in savings. Is that right?
7: Yes. Mm-hmm.
1: Okay. And what are your monthly bills going to be? Have you put your retirement budget together? What do you think you need?
7: Yes. It's around $2,000 per month.
1: $2,000. Got it. First of all, you're in a really strong position. But if, and I would double check this because that sounds like a lot. But the bottom line is that increase is huge. I mean, if you're going to get an extra $12,000 a year every year you wait, that's a guaranteed lifelong increase. That's hard. It's going to be hard to replicate that kind of return safely anywhere else. And so if you were to delay 1 year, you need about $24,000 from savings to cover your expenses. In exchange, you get $12,000 more per year for the rest of your life. Your break even on that is 2 years. After that, you're ahead permanently. So I think this is the strategy. It's to use savings, the CDs, to cover living expenses for a period of time and delay taking the pension to increase the monthly benefit. Because again, you're converting the savings into a larger guaranteed income stream. And because your expenses are low, the $2,000 a month versus the $5,000 in income, and you have significant reserves, you're not stretching, you're just really optimizing. The only reason why you might not want to delay taking the retirement benefits is if you had a major health concerns, which could lead to a shorter life expectancy, or just a really strong desire to preserve your savings, or just because you want peace of mind to maximize the income. But maybe one middle ground is just to delay maybe 1 to 2 years, not any longer than that. So you get that boost in income, but then, you know, you stop any kind of continued withdrawal on the savings, still keep it working for you. But then, you know, you're living off of the retirement income that's now higher, maybe $7,000 a month instead of five, and you're putting, you know, maybe up to $5,000 a month back into savings because you don't need it. And you could rebuild your savings at that point. So I might consider waiting 1 to 2 years.
7: Okay. Okay. Yeah, sounds good. Thanks.
1: Okay. You're very welcome. Call anytime. Lord bless you, Louisa. To Safford, Arizona. Arnold, go ahead.
8: Yes, Rob. I'm concerned about taking from a traditional IRA, $575,000, putting it into a Roth, and being able to pay the taxes, you know, doing it in five splits for 5 years. And then after those 5 years, am I correct that I would not pay any money if I got interest on that money made from a traditional to a Roth?
1: That's correct, because once it's in the Roth, now it's growing tax-free. And you don't have any required minimums, so you wouldn't have to take anything out. I guess the only question would just be, are there other ways to get that money out without ever paying any tax? Because you're going to have a pretty steep tax bill, you know, adding $100,000 a year for the next 5 years that would now be subject to federal and state income tax. So for instance, with the current giving that you're doing, what about, you know, if you're doing some charitable giving to your church or other ministries out of after-tax accounts, like from checking or savings, what if you replace that with money from your IRA through a qualified charitable distribution, and then, you know, you'd get that money out without ever paying tax on it? So that might be a way to take a portion of it to kind of earmark for your giving. And that way you're not, putting as much through, your federal tax return and state and having to pay tax on it. Does that make sense?
8: Yeah, I already looked into that quality charitable thing. But my question was, after the 5 years that I left the money in there from switching it over from an IRA to a Roth, there would not be no more future taxes on that money. Is that correct?
1: That's correct. Yeah, because you would have already paid it. You've accommodated for the 5-year rule. So that's important. You can't take it out. But as long as it's in there for 5 years and you've paid the tax, now that money is growing in whatever you invested in, whether it's earning interest in a brokered CD or it's in stocks and bonds or mutual funds or gold, whatever it is. Yeah, there's no tax to be paid on the gains from that point forward.
8: Okay, that's what you answered my question, because as long as I stay under it for the year, making that split, my Medicare don't go up either.
1: Ah, I see. Yeah, in the future. Now, recognizing that income, but you mean beyond the 5 years?
8: Right, beyond the 5 years.
1: Yeah. All right. Well, you're on it. It sounds like you've done a great job. I would confirm all this with your CPA. You just don't ever want to have any surprises here, but it sounds like you're on the right track. So great question today. All right, a quick break and back with much more, including your questions. Call right now with a financial question, 800-525-7000. We'll be right back.
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1: Great to have you with us today on Faith and Finance. It's our final segment. We're taking your calls and questions today on anything financial, helping you apply the wisdom from God's Word, the principles and passages that we see on money. By the way, there's 2,300 of them to your financial decisions, very practically. And so if you have a question today, we actually do have some lines open now. We didn't earlier in the broadcast. So if you've got a call right now, you can get right through 800-525-7000. We'll probably have room for two or three more questions before we round out the broadcast today. All right, back to the phones. We go to Indianapolis. Brent, go ahead.
10: Hello. Very good to be on your program.
1: Thank you.
10: I have a service contract with a HVA company after having installed a furnace and air conditioner in December of 25. And I have the manufacturer's warranty of 10 years on compressor, condenser, and evaporator. And this service contract is a 10-year plus warranty. And under that is 1-year money-back guarantee, 3-year lemon guarantee, and 3-year performance guarantee, and then 10-year on parts and warranty or labor warranty. So I'm wondering, is that contract, the service contract, is that worth keeping, or should I not have that?
1: Yeah, and it's $592, you said?
10: It's $41 a month.
1: Okay, so about $500 a year. And does that cover annual maintenance visits?
10: It covers spring and fall maintenance visits.
1: Yeah, got it.
10: But
1: okay.
10: The thing about it is when they still charge a service charge when they come out. So
1: oh, really?
10: It's kind of, yeah.
1: Yeah, yeah. Well, I mean, I think you've kind of answered your own question there. I mean, I think with a brand new system under warranty, especially if the service contract still has service visits that you've got to pay for out of pocket, I was going to say if maybe an annual maintenance visit was even $100 a year, you know, that's $200 a year, which brings your $492 down to $292. And so you're, you know, you're paying for zero hassle and peace of mind. But if you've got labor and parts covered, it just seems like you'd be far better off taking that $500 a year, putting it in savings. And, you know, once you build that up to, you know, even $1,000, I think you just reclaim that in your budget and just rely on that manufacturer 10-year parts and labor plus the lemon, you know, on top of that, which if that's the case, you're going to know it before that year's up. I mean, it just seems like that's an unnecessary expense at this point and a pretty significant one at that.
10: Yeah. I agree, and I'm very thankful for your program, and thank you so much for taking the time to take my call.
1: I'm happy to do it, Brent. Call anytime, sir, and thanks for being on the program. Down to Florida, Margo, go ahead.
11: Hi.
1: Hi there.
11: I'm really appreciate your program. I wanted to say I've been at my job, my current job, for 44 years, and I'm going part-time this current week, actually. And I am going to be retiring, but I'm going to stay part-time until August. But I have a 401k, and I believe I can just roll over a portion of it until August so that I can take a distribution in order to supplement Social Security, because I just started Social Security. I'm 65.
1: Okay. Yeah, so are you wondering, should you leave it there or roll it out?
11: Yeah, should I just take... Perhaps it's about 500,000. So should I take like 100,000 and roll just a portion of it over now so that I can take distributions, or should I? I am contributing to it still, so I don't want to close. I don't want to take all of it.
1: Okay.
11: And put it in the IRA.
1: Yeah, and you said you're going to go part time. And when do you plan to fully retire and separate from service completely?
11: In August of this year.
1: Okay. Yeah. And so what I would probably do is, you know, just wait until that point. The IRA that you have that you could roll it into, who's managing that currently?
11: Empower. And okay. Yeah, that was the next question. Should I use Empower to roll it over with, or should I pick a Fidelity, Vanguard, or something like Schwab?
1: Well, I think the key question is less about the custodian. I mean, you certainly want to pick one that's respected and not going to charge you unnecessary fees, but it's really about the money management. Who is actually going to pick the investments, especially with a $500,000 plus portfolio? That's a lot of money that you've accumulated. Are you wanting to pick those investments yourself, or do you want to have somebody do that for you?
11: Absolutely not. I want someone to do it for me.
1: Yeah. And I would encourage you to head that direction. So, you know, what I would probably do is head to findacka.com. There's some wonderful certified Kingdom advisors, you know, that are likely in your area there in Florida. Go ahead and start interviewing. I'd probably leave the whole 401k where it is until you fully separate from service. Between now and August, make your decision on who is that advisor you're going to work with, where you've got a good rapport and you feel like you're a good fit for his or her practice, and you know, you understand how they're going to manage it and how often you're going to meet and communicate and all those things, how they get paid. And then once you've made that decision, once you separate from service, I'd roll the whole thing over, and they can coordinate the monthly checks that are coming out of the, you know, 401k versus now the IRA to make sure you've got the spending money you need. Maybe you take 2 months worth the month before you roll it over or something, just so there's not a disruption. And then at that point, the advisor would take over in managing that $500,000. But I don't see any need to go ahead and get it out of there, especially if you haven't selected the advisor that's ultimately going to be making the decisions.
11: Oh, I think I was going to take some out because I needed a distribution now to supplement Social Security and my part-time.
1: Yeah, got it. But I would just do that from the 401k and just leave it all there. Take whatever you need on a monthly basis from the 401k to supplement your income, and then make sure you get enough so that if you have a couple of weeks disruption as you're transferring it over to that new IRA with the new advisor who's going to manage it, I would just do all of that rollover, the full 401k, once you separate from service after August.
11: Oh, okay.
1: Yeah. Yeah. I don't see any need to do a partial rollover at this point, especially if you haven't landed on who's going to manage it. Leave it where it is. Take the distributions as you need them, whatever amount you need. Go ahead and start interviewing and making that selection on the advisor. And then once you make that selection, then as soon as you retire completely, we roll it over to that new IRA, 100% of the portfolio. We close out the 401k, and now you're taking your monthly distributions from the IRA at that point.
11: Okay. All right. Well, thank you very much. I appreciate your help.
1: You are so welcome, Margot. Call anytime. Again, that website, findacka.com. 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

Now, if you believe in the resurrection of Christ, that should be the bedrock faith that you have that can eliminate fear in your life. You don't have to be afraid anymore. So this week, I want to use another word, and I want to use a word that, at least initially, you'll probably believe, well, this doesn't apply to me. And that's normal. Anyone who suffers that has that. I'm dealing with a word that doesn't get a lot of ink. I'm going to deal with the word envy. It's interesting. Envy is a pervasive and destructive emotion, and it's a heart issue for sure, and it's much more grievous to God than it is to you and me. That's what I find.

Thank you for joining us today on this edition of Fellowship in the Word with Pastor Bill Gephardt. Fellowship in the Word is the radio ministry of Fellowship Bible Church, located in Metairie, Louisiana. Let's join Pastor Bill Gephardt now as once again he shows us how God's Word meets our world.

I'm in a series that I've been in a few weeks now. I've called it Open Heart Surgery. And the reason for the series is Solomon in Proverbs chapter 4 said this, above all else, guard your heart. It's an interesting thing. Above all else, guard your heart. And the reason we have to do that is we have a tendency to focus on externals. God never does. God never looks at what we're doing externally and acts like that's important. He only looks at a heart issue that each of us have. Secondly, though, we have no idea the destructive power of our own heart. We don't see it that way. Jeremiah said that it is deceitful above all things and that it's desperately wicked. And lastly, Jesus said that everything we do, all of our actions and all of our attitudes come from our heart. And so the first thing we looked at in this Open Heart series was our guilt. And I mean true guilt, the emotion that you feel when you know that you've done something wrong. And I said at that time that I believe that guilt was a gift God gave mankind after the fall. In other words, after man fell, we lived on a cursed planet, and we were sinful people, and there's going to be a lot of reason that we feel, in order to protect ourselves, a certain amount of guilt. But obviously, you can take that to in a very excessive way. I said that the solution for guilt was the sacrificial death of Jesus Christ. And what I meant by that is Jesus didn't die just for your sin. Paul writes to the Romans, therefore, there is no condemnation to those who are in Christ. And so he not only died for my sin, but he died for my guilt. And the reason that's important is this. If I continue to hold on to my guilt and feel guilty about my past, what I do is I reduce the effect of the death of Jesus Christ in my life. I don't want to do that, and I don't think you would either. And then after that, I also said this, if you look at our guilt, I believe that we can't use it to define us. You can look at your past and see your failures, and that's a reminder. But don't let your past guilt define you. Then last week, we dealt with fear. And I said that over 100 times in the Word of God, we're told to fear not. So apparently, God was extremely redundant in trying to remind you and me, don't be afraid. Whatever it is, don't be afraid. And yet we have a tendency to be very fearful. The disciples, the whole time they were with Christ, were fearful. They get very afraid. And we see that over and over again in the Word of God. Jesus talked to them about not being fearful. They listened, sort of just like you do, but they didn't do anything about it. Then Jesus demonstrated to them, there's no reason to be fearful. Do you realize who I am? So he feeds 5,000, he walks on water, he does all these things that, look, this is who I am, don't be afraid. But then he tests them, and every single time he tested them, they failed. Every single time. Test after test, and they fail. Until they saw the resurrected Christ. Once they saw the resurrected Jesus Christ, you never read about them fearing anything. They're never fearful again. Once they saw the resurrected Christ, they finally believed every word he said. And I said at that time, as believers in Jesus Christ, you have to believe in the resurrection of Christ. If you don't believe in the resurrection of Jesus Christ, I can tell you this, you're not a Christian. It's just that simple. Our faith is built on the resurrection of Christ. That's what Paul said. In fact, Paul said to the Corinthians, if Christ is not raised, then we should be the most pitied people in the world because we're living for nothing. Now, if you believe in the resurrection of Christ, that should be the bedrock faith that you have that can eliminate fear in your life. You don't have to be afraid anymore. So this week, I want to use another word, and I want to use a word that, at least initially, you'll probably believe, well, this doesn't apply to me. And that's normal. Anyone who suffers that has that. You see, I'm dealing with a word that doesn't get a lot of ink. I'm going to deal with the word envy. Envy.
It's interesting. Envy is a pervasive and destructive emotion, and it's a heart issue for sure, and it's much more grievous to God than it is to you and me. That's what I find. I want you to open your Bibles to Galatians chapter 5 and verse 19. Galatians 5 and verse 19. Now, when I think of envy, let me just say this. Envy has a fraternal twin, all right? Jealousy. But jealousy and envy are different. You see, jealousy can be applied to something like somebody may threaten something that I have, then I become jealous of that. You could see that in relationships of husband, wife, and girlfriend, boyfriend, and things like that. Jealousy is part of it. Envy is a little bit different. Envy, it's an attribute that we have when we see that other people have something and we wish we had it. That's envy. They have something, we wish we had what they have. So here's what Paul says. In 5:19, he says, the deeds of the flesh are evident. Ergon, the works of the flesh are evident. It's easy to see. Now notice what he means by the works of the flesh. He said, immorality, impurity, sensuality, idolatry, sorcery, enmities, strife, jealousy, outbursts of anger, disputes, dissensions, and factions. I think those are sins. You see, he said, yeah, that's the works of the flesh. That's sin. Notice the next word in 21, though. Envying. Notice right after it, drunkenness, carousing, and things like these, of which I forewarn you, just as I have forewarned you, that those who practice such things will not inherit the kingdom of God. Now, let me just say something about the sidebar, because someone always asks me after church, and I want to save myself the time, all right? But you mean if I do any of these, I don't inherit the kingdom of God? No. Because I know you're all doing those, you see, and so am I. It's not exactly what he means. What he means is if you act out your flesh in a sinful way, you will be described as a sinner condemned by God. He says the same thing to the Corinthians. What he means is this. The description of you is not sinner. The description of you is believer. You see, a believer, that's his description of you, a believer still has sin in their life, but they're no longer viewed by God as a sinner, they're viewed by God as a believer. Turn to verse 26 of the same chapter, and notice how he ends this chapter. He says, let us not become boastful, challenging one another, envying one another. He's saying, stop that. So he doesn't mean, oh, they don't get to go to heaven. That's not what he's talking about at all. But he's saying as a believer, we need to stop envying one another. And so it's pretty clear that envying is a sin. Now, it's a sin that we're to deal with. Go with me to 1 Peter chapter 2. 1 Peter chapter 2. Now, Peter is going to make an application here in the importance of the Word of God in our lives, but notice verse 1. Therefore, putting aside all malice and all deceit, all hypocrisy, and all envy, and all slander. So Peter says you better put aside all envy. Now, as I said, the problem that we have when it comes to envy, we don't really see it as a big problem. And it's in our heart. It's a thought issue to us. You see, that's what the problem with envy is. Oh, I really wish I had what they have. I wish I had kids that behave like their kids. You know? I mean, it can be almost anything. You always envy something. You want something. And he says, look, you've got to put that aside. So envy is clearly a sin. That's where I want to start.
Secondly, envy can consume you. Envy can bring about all other kind of issues in your life. Go with me back now to Genesis chapter 29. And let me just say what I'm going to say now about these chapters. If you're familiar with them, you won't be surprised. If you're not, you're going to be shocked. It's amazing how envy affects every bit of the character of the people involved here. And this is the part you'd almost never expect it. This is the part where the nation Israel is going to be established. Israel, 12 sons, are going to become the tribes of Israel. This is the beginning. And everything that I'm going to say this morning is full of envy and full of sin. Everything. There's nothing good in any of it. It's terrible what you see happen. But think of the nation Israel. How did Jacob get the blessing to be the head of the nation Israel? He deceived his father. Pure deception. He put some fake fur on his arms and said he was hairy like Esau. His father couldn't see well, and he blessed them. It's an

his mother's brother. Jacob went up and rolled the stone from the mouth of the well and watered the flock of Laban, his mother's brother. I think we got it after once, don't you? Three times he wants to tell you, this is his mother's brother. Then Jacob kissed Rachel, lifted his voice and wept. Now, do you remember old cartoons on TV? You ever see the eyes come out of the cartoon character? That's what happened when he kissed her. He's like, wow. Wow. Now, notice he didn't know anything about her. He just likes the way she looks. And that's how shallow men can be. I just want you to know that. That's just men. He thinks this is it. So, what he ends up doing, he told Rachel that he was a relative of her father and that he was Rebecca's son. She ran and told her father. And they work it out. And it says in verse 16, Laban had two daughters. The name of the older was Leah. The name of the younger was Rachel. Leah's eyes were weak. Rachel was beautiful in form and face. See, I didn't make this up. That's exactly the way the Bible describes her. Now, Jacob loved Rachel, so he said, I will serve you 7 years for your daughter, Rachel. Wow. Ladies, how many of you in here are sure your husband would enslave himself for 7 years for you, just so he could marry you? I mean, that's a commitment, right? He makes, and that might be one of the few good things that happen in these chapters. So, verse 21, Jacob said to Laban, give me my wife, for the time is completed that I may go into her. So for 7 years, and it's an interesting thing, for 7 years, he waits for this moment. And then the old switcheroo occurs. It's pitch black. They got tents. He goes into the honeymoon tent. He's been pretty excited. This is 7 years of waiting. And Laban puts in Leah into the tent. Now, I don't know. You would think he would have wanted to get a better look. But he didn't. And so he consummates his marriage to Leah. Not the one he loved, nothing. 7 years to spend the night with Leah. Okay? Now, he's genuinely and totally upset. So he says, why then have you deceived me? And Laban says, well, it's not our practice to let the younger daughter marry before the second. Well, could have you told me that 7 years ago? You see, it's all deceit. That's what this is all about. And so, it says in verse 30, but Laban said, it is not our practice to marry off the younger before the firstborn. Complete the week of this one, and we'll give you the other one to serve you for the next 7 years. So he puts in 14 years for her. 14 years. That's a lot of years. He's watching his youth go right by him in that sense. And so it says Laban also gave his maid, Bilhah, to his daughter and Rachel as her maid. And it says, so Jacob went into Rachel, and indeed he loved Rachel more than Leah, and he served with Laban another 7 years. Now, when the Lord had seen that Leah was unloved, he opened up her womb, but Rachel was barren. Now, this is everything in this culture, everything. If you're a woman and you're married, there's only one thing you want to do, have a son. Because he's the only one that can inherit anything. And so consequently, this becomes an issue. So it says then, Leah conceived and bore a son, and she named him Reuben, firstborn. Then you go down in verse 3, and it says, he said, he has therefore given me another son, his name Simeon. Then the next verse, therefore, his name is Levi. And then in the next verse, it says, therefore, she named him Judah. She has four boys right off the bat. Rachel, zero. So it says in verse 30, now when Rachel saw that she bore Jacob no children, she became jealous. And that word really can be translated envious of her sister. Both apply, but envious of her sister.
She said,

give me children or else I die. Jacob got mad at her and he said to her, look, I'm not God. I'm doing my part, but I'm not God. I can't give you a son. Well, she said, here is my maid, Bilhah. Go into her that she may bear, she said, on my knees, that through her I too may have children. So she gave him her maid, Bilhah, and as a wife, and Jacob went into her. She conceived and bore him a son, and his name's Dan. Now, I want you to think about something. What kind of guy is Jacob? I mean, think about this. Oh, you could say it was an accident that first night. He has four sons to her, to Leah. He doesn't love her. Now he's going to have a son to handmaiden. Where is he at? What's he doing? Hey, look, ladies, let's figure this out. Whatever, I'll be fine with it. I'll do whatever's needed. I mean, come on. So Jacob, he just keeps going along with this. So Rachel's maid, verse 7, conceived again and bore him a second son. And this time he named him Naphtali. And so it says in verse 10, Leah's maid Zilpah bore Jacob a son. Then Leah said, how fortunate, she named him Gad. Leah's maid Zilpah bore Jacob a second son. Happy am I, for the woman who called me happy, I'm going to name him Asher. Now, you start got to keep score here. So now we have sons to handmaidens, sons to a woman he doesn't love at all, and nothing else yet. So watch the deceit, verse 14. Now in the days of the wheat harvest, Reuben went and found mandrakes in the field and brought them to his mother Leah. Then Rachel said to Leah, please give me some of your son's mandrakes. Okay, now this is a little bit familiar. You remember what Esau did? Esau sold his birthright. For what? He was hungry, man. I just wanted some porridge. I'm hungry. She does the same thing. She said to her, it is a small matter for you to take my husband. She's resentful. She said, and would you take my son's mandrakes also? Rachel said, therefore, he may lie with you tonight if you return your son's mandrakes. Now, Leah needs permission to sleep with her husband from Rachel. And it turns out that way. So it says at the end of the next verse, he lay with her that night. And Leah has another child, and she names him Issachar. Leah conceived again and bore a sixth son to Jacob, called him Zebulun. Afterward, she bore a daughter and named her Dinah. Now watch what happens. Now God remembered Rachel, and God gave heed and opened up her womb. So she conceived and bore a son and said, God has taken away my reproach, and she named him Joseph, saying, may the Lord give me another son. So that's where Joseph comes. Now, think about this. You remember the story of Joseph? And how did his brothers feel about him? Do you think you know why now? You see how this worked? You got to know why. They hated him. See, this is the only son he ever wanted. And so all the others are not sons he wanted at all. So, showing her character, 31:19, when Laban had gone to shear his flock, then Rachel stole the household idols that were her father's. What? They're idol worshipers. These are not believers. This isn't part of Israel. This is the beginning of Israel. These are all idol worshipers. So she steals them. What's interesting about it, though, as you go on, and he said that, verse 31 of the same chapter, then Jacob replied to Laban and said, because I was afraid, for I thought that you would take your daughters from me by force. The one with whom you find your gods shall not live. In the presence of our kinsmen, point out what is yours among my belongings. Take it for yourself. For Jacob did not know that Rachel had stolen them. Jacob just pronounced the death sentence on Rachel, the only one he loved in this whole story.
He said, that's the way this is going to be. Now, this is quite interesting because they asked Rachel, if you read, and she lied and said, no, I didn't do it. Rachel has no more character than Jacob. No one in this story has character. I mean, there's no one with it.

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0: The Life Songs Days of Summer Fun are here. Hey, I'm Libby. Thanks so much for hanging out with me today. It looks like we might see a couple more showers and storms on and off this afternoon. So keep your umbrella close and use it to have fun, whatever the summer may bring. In fact, speaking of fun.
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0: A daily letting go and allowing God to take the reins. That's the long surrender from Need to Breathe on Uplifting Life Songs. Hey there, good morning. I'm Libby with Colossians 3, verses 13 and 14. Our Life Songs Uplifting Word today says, bear with each other and forgive one another. If any of you has a grievance against someone, forgive as the Lord forgave you. And over all these virtues, put on love, which binds them all together in perfect unity. Boy, if scripture emphasizes grace, forgiveness, and love, shouldn't we? This verse encourages us to bear with each other, forgive one another, following Christ's example. When things in the world feel so divisive and we're looking for unity, let it start with us and let it start with love.
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It's Brandon Heath with Gospel Truth on Life Songs. Hey, good morning. I'm Libby. Chance for some showers and thunderstorms this afternoon. Highs in the 80s. Maybe you've got your summer fun umbrella or perhaps your summer fun shades on today. Yeah? So does Sapper. Sapper is a cool dude who likes to help others in need. In need of a snuggle, that is. Stay tuned. More coming up in today's good news in about 10 minutes on Life Songs.

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1: This is Jamie. I am listening on my Alexa. I moved right outside of Lafayette. It's been, I just can't give y'all up.

0: Hey, Life Song, this is Matthew West. Tell me something good.
1: Well, hey, I'm Libby, and let's talk about our four-legged furry members of the family. Huskies. They're a particularly hilarious breed, right? They're wild when they're young. They need constant activity. They're vocal about everything, but they're also really hard workers with a sensitive side. For example, Sapper. Now, Sapper is a husky who works for the Army as a USO canine volunteer. In fact, he was just named Volunteer of the Year. Sapper supports around 13,000 service members and their families as a supportive presence during deployments and all of life's big moments. It's nice to know you have a friendly paw by your side, right? Michael Darcy is Sapper's owner. He says this super dog really can sense it when someone's having a tough time or a bad day. He intuitively knows how to put a smile on someone's face. And it's not hard to smile at Sapper because he's usually rocking some very cool shades and a doggy beret. I love this. I hope you celebrated well over this Memorial Day long weekend. Thank you to those who sacrificed their all in service for our country. And thank you to Sapper, who's making a difference in the lives of those who serve. That's today's good news on Uplifting Life Songs.
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Elevation Worship on Life Songs. Good morning. I'm Libby, and I hope to see you again tonight. Yeah, thanks to you and your generosity, we have a summer of fun to look forward to. And it all starts tonight at our Life Song Summer Fun Skate Night. 6 to 8 p.m. Airline Skate Center in Metairie. 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

0: We wanted to take a minute to say thank you for all your pledges and donations during Charathon. 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
1: I've got so much to be thankful for. Look, I got a roof and a bed.

0: We have so much to be thankful for, right? Start listing it out. In fact, I'd love to hear the ways that you are grateful that summer vacation is around the corner. What are you thankful for? What are you looking forward to most as we count down these the days? Summer fun is here on Life Songs. I'm Libby. That was Forrest Frank. And our Life Songs uplifting word today is from Colossians 3, verses 13 and 14. Say, bear with each other and forgive one another if any of you has a grievance against someone. Forgive as the Lord forgave you. And over all these virtues, put on love, which binds them all together in perfect unity. Things feel far from perfect unity these days, right? I feel like the world is so divisive, but we're looking for opportunities to bring that unity together. It starts with love and it starts with us. So let's forgive each other and emphasize grace as God commands.
1: So you catch me when I fall, right? And you hear me when I call crying. And you fix me when I'm broke, right? And that's all I need to know.

0: you know, that song, gosh, I just picture me hands open looking at God asking for just a little more, a second, third, fourth helping of those fruits of the Spirit. That's Lloyd Nix, a little more on Uplifting Life Songs. Hey, I'm Libby. Good afternoon. Thank you so much for spending these Life Songs days of summer fun with us. I am so happy that summer is here, and I want to know what you're most excited about this summer. Call or text me, 855-816-8581. How about you? What do you think?
1: Yeehaw! I'm counting down the days till summer vacation so I can play summer travel ball. Ooh. Let's go!
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0: That's Ellie Holcomb on Uplifting Life Songs. Hey, good afternoon. I'm Libby, and the Life Songs Days of Summer Fun are finally here. What is the most fun thing you are looking forward to this summer? Maybe it is summer camp, maybe VBS, maybe travel ball. Little yeehaw on that one. I'd love for you to share 855-816-8581. What's looking good this summer for you?
1: This summer, I'm no longer responsible for 160 freshmen. 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

0: faith, hope, love. That's what your messenger is on Uplifting Life Songs. Hey there, good afternoon. I'm Libby, and from summer fun skate nights to vacation Bible schools and more, we are filling your summer with fun on Life Songs. So I would love to hear what ways you're going to have fun this summer, how you're finding the fun and the little things, what you've been counting down the days for this summer fun, and what's going to be some fun things for you. I don't know how Yeehaw became a part of this, but I'm into it. So give me your best Yeehaw. 855-816-8581. How about you?
1: Hey there, this is Teresa.
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0: Oh.
1: And I cannot wait till I can go to the pool with my friend whenever I want to. Yeehaw!
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0: The Life Songs Days of Summer Fun are here. Hey, I'm Libby. Thanks so much for hanging out with me today. It looks like we might see a couple more showers and storms on and off this afternoon. So keep your umbrella close and use it to have fun, whatever the summer may bring. In fact, speaking of fun.
1: Hear ye, hear ye. 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
0: Yeah. 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

Bill Wickham, Crowder. Really is Amazing Grace on Uplifting Life Songs. Hey, good afternoon. I'm Libby. Has life been feeling just a little, I don't know, meh? Well, you're not alone. Almost half of Americans say they're lacking in fun. No, that's what the Life Songs Days of Summer Fun are all about, right? It's not that we don't want to have a good time. We just, I don't know, are stressed out, financially strapped, cost, budget prevent us from making fun plans. So I've got the perfect solution for you. 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A very affordable way to do that is our Life Songs Summer Fun Skate Nights, which all kick off tonight, 6 to 8 p.m. at Airline Skate Center in Metairie, and every Tuesday after that throughout the summer. Details at lifesongs.com. Hope to see you tonight.

Life Songs is awesome. I listen to y'all in the car and on the way to class. It's very uplifting and positive, and I'm so grateful to have a station that spreads the message of Jesus every day.

0: Uplifting life songs that's consumed by fire. Hey, good afternoon. I am Libby with our life song's uplifting word today, a scripture that emphasizes grace, forgiveness, and love. And if the Bible encourages those things, shouldn't we? Here's what Colossians 3, 13, and 14 have to say. Bear with each other and forgive one another. If any of you has a grievance against someone, forgive as the Lord forgave you. And over all these virtues, put on love, which binds them all together in perfect unity. Let's bear with each other. Let's forgive one another, following Christ's example. When things feel so divided and we're looking for unity, let it start with love and let it start with us.
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0: This is Mill Bailey. Scripture says God will give you a new song. Life songs let us hear a new song daily. And I thank you for that. God is good all the time. 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

0: Uplifting Life Songs. That's Natalie Lane with All Joy. Hey, good afternoon. I am Libby, and we may have some showers in the forecast for us today, but summer fun shades are pretty much a staple in your summer fun uniform, right? That goes for us, and it goes for a sunglasses-wearing husky named Sapper, who's having a great summer so far. Tell you more coming up in today's good news in about 10 minutes on Life Songs.
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1: 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I love Life Songs. You brighten my day every day.
2: 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It's just so uplifting. And we love Life Songs. 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

0: Hey, Light Song, this is Matthew West. Tell me something good.
1: Well, hey, I'm Libby, and let's talk about our four-legged furry members of the family. Huskies. They're a particularly hilarious breed, right? They're wild when they're young. They need constant activity. They're vocal about everything, but they're also really hard workers with a sensitive side. For example, Sapper. Now, Sapper is a husky who works for the Army as a USO canine volunteer. In fact, he was just named Volunteer of the Year. Sapper supports around 13,000 service members and their families as a supportive presence during deployments and all of life's big moments. It's nice to know you have a friendly paw by your side, right? Michael Darcy is Sapper's owner. He says this super dog really can sense it when someone's having a tough time or a bad day. He intuitively knows how to put a smile on someone's face. And it's not hard to smile at Sapper because he's usually rocking some very cool shades and a doggy beret. I love this. I hope you celebrated well over this Memorial Day long weekend. Thank you to those who sacrificed their all in service for our country. And thank you to Sapper, who's making a difference in the lives of those who serve. That's today's good news on Uplifting Life Songs.
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That's Pat Barrett on Uplifting Life Songs. Hey, good afternoon. I'm Libby, and if you've had enough of the rain, well, unfortunately, we do still have a chance for more of it, but that's okay. Got some fun activities that don't involve rain at all. No rain threats inside the skating rink at Airline Skate Center in Metairie, which is where we are going to be tonight, 6 to 8 p.m., as we kick off the Life Songs Days of Summer Fun. I hope you'll join us. If you need any more info, you can find it at lifesongs.com. Have a great day. I'm a gonfacon for now, but I'll see you tonight. Abby's on the way next.

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1: 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Sometimes when you just hear the testimony, just to hear the music, how rejuvenated it is and refreshing, you know, it's just amazing.

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1: Maybe midnight or midday, never early, never late.

God is good all the time. Hey, it's Abby here, and you are tuned in to Uplifting Life Songs. Hopefully you're having such a great Tuesday so far. It's Tuesday. Maybe you're just now getting back to that three-day weekend, and hopefully you had a great one. I know I had a nice weekend, which I'll be talking to you about in just a little bit, because yesterday was my husband and I's first wedding anniversary, and it's just crazy how time flies by. That's what I was doing this weekend. Hopefully you had a great one. Right now, let's continue with some more amazing music right here on Uplifting Life Songs.

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1: 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Y'all are a blessing. Keep doing the work that you do.
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things that crumble into rust, that fade into the dust. I bought the lie that someday I would finally have enough.

0: You are tuned in to Uplifting Life Songs. Hey, it's Abby here on this Tuesday afternoon. And yesterday was May 25th. It was Memorial Day. It was also my husband and I's 1-year wedding anniversary. And maybe you know this, maybe you don't, but there is a big, I don't even want to say it's called a trend, but there's a big tradition. I feel like it's more tradition where after your 1-year anniversary or on your 1-year wedding anniversary, you keep a piece or you keep the whole top of your wedding cake and you eat it 1 year later. So my husband and I, for my bridal cake, we saved the top and we stuck it in the freezer. We even brought it down here to New Orleans because originally when we got married a year ago, we were up in North Louisiana. And so when we moved here a few months ago, we threw everything out of our fridge because why would we just pack it all up? We gave it to some friends, of course, and some friends who need some groceries and everything. But the one thing we kept from our fridge freezer was that cake, was the top of our wedding cake. Did we eat it last night? Yes. Yes, we did. Was it good? Well, define good. Because the first 1 or 2 bites, I even recorded it because, I mean, come on, it's something you got to remember. The first 1 or 2 bites, it was very rough. Not going to lie. It was a little rough only because of the freezer burn. I mean, you know, once you eat something in a freezer, like that has been in the freezer for a long time, you can taste like the smell of a freezer. You can taste it. Of course, so that's why it's called freezer burn. But anyway, tasted that, didn't love it. But I could tell the cake itself was still really good. It was funfetti. It was amazing a year ago. And I could tell it was going to be amazing now. So I went more deep into the cake with no freezer burn. And honestly, 10 out of 10. It was great. My husband finally got, you know, to the middle portion. He was like, okay, this isn't so bad. So if you're like me and you just got married or you're going to get married at some point in your life and you want to save that cake, or maybe you have already got married and you still have the cake, my advice, go in the middle. Don't eat from the outside because it's going to taste like a freezer. But if you go in the middle, it actually doesn't taste bad. So that was my Monday. Hopefully you had a great one. You can tell me what you did this weekend by calling or texting me right now, which is 855-816-8581.
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4: This is Nate from Elevation Rhythm, and this is the heart behind our song, Washed. The Bible says in Ephesians 2:13, but now in Christ Jesus, you who were once far off have been brought near by the blood of Christ. And that's what the song Washed is all about. We are able to celebrate that we were once far off, and because of the blood of Jesus washing us, we are now near to the heart of the Father.
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1: 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Thank you for always giving me a touch of God's love. 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Y'all are in my heart. Thank you so much.
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Hey, it's Abby here, and I just want to quickly say thank you. Thank you so much for just being a part of Life Songs. You know, we are a listener-funded station, so without you and your generosity, we wouldn't be able to celebrate nearly half a century of just sharing God's love together and of broadcasting the good news of Jesus Christ. You're really just sharing hope with our entire community, and that really is something to celebrate. So from the bottom of all of our hearts here at Life Songs, I just want to say thank you, thank you, thank you. We are so grateful for you today and every single day.

0: 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Or gators in Honey Island?
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0: having a grievance over someone is not something that fun to hold. It really isn't. It can be consuming and exhausting and honestly depressing sometimes too. But the Lord calls us to forgive, just like He forgave us of everything, of all of our sins. So no, it's not easy to just simply forgive, but it is important. And it's important to put on love above all, like this verse says. Over all these virtues, put on love, which binds them all together in perfect unity. 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And you can do that by heading to our Facebook page or Instagram, or you can sign up for the daily uplifting email where you get the Life Songs uplifting word brand new every day in your email inbox. 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

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Hey, it's Abby here, and hopefully you had an amazing three-day weekend. 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
1: It was like you were speaking to me again. Thank Life Songs for always encouraging me and being there. And y'all are wonderful in a lost world. And I cannot wait till Jesus comes back so it'll all be right.

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Hey, it's Abby here, and you are tuned in to Uplifting Life Songs. Hopefully you're having such a great day so far, and maybe this will make it better. There's actually this sunglasses-wearing husky that is right now being called a hero by thousands of U.S. service members and military families. Why exactly? We'll find out in today's good news story that's coming up in just a little bit. So stick around right here to Uplifting Life Songs.

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1: Hey, Life Songs family, this is Mark from the North Shore. 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
2: I'd love to tell you something good today. Well, there is this husky named Sapper, a sunglasses-wearing husky with a heart as big as his paws. This four-legged comfort companion had just been named USO Canine Volunteer of the Year for his incredible work supporting America's service members and their families. And Sapper isn't just posing for photos in cool shades and a doggy beret. Every month, he helps comfort more than 13,000 soldiers and loved ones through deployments and homecomings and difficult days. Anyone who's ever met a husky knows that they're energetic, they're loud, they're full of personality. But Sapper also has a softer side. His owner, Michael, says the lovable husky has an incredible ability to just sense when someone is struggling. When a soldier is having a rough day, Sapper seems to know exactly what to do, whether it's offering a paw, leaning in for a cuddle, or just simply making someone laugh with his larger-than-life personality. And honestly, it's pretty hard not to smile when you see this pup just strolling around in sunglasses like the coolest canine on base. Sapper's story is a reminder that comfort can come in many forms, sometimes with fur, four legs, and a wagging tail. So congratulations to Sapper, the USO's Canine Volunteer of the Year, proving once again that dogs really are heroes too. That's today's good news story, right here on Uplifting Life Songs.
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Hey, it's Abby here. 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
1: I love Life Songs, and I want you to know your ministry has blessed me so much. And I can't even say how much the Lord has used this nation.
2: Three brothers in a fire, willing to die for their faith. But you were with them in the fire, and they walked out the next day. And Daniel met a lion, because he chose to pray. But you shut the mouth of that lion, and he walked out the next day.

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Hey, it's Abby here, and we all know it's really easy to just live like faith is only about endurance. Getting through the day, handling the pressure, staying responsible, keeping everything together. But scripture reminds us that God did not create you to function like a machine. He made you with a heart that can delight, that can rest, laugh, wonder, and celebrate. The world around us often runs on urgency. We all know this. Notifications on our phone, deadlines, bad news, and just constant demands. It can all make joy feel optional or just

0: even irresponsible sometimes. Yet God built beauty into creation on purpose. The beautiful ocean, the sunrise, all beauty into creation on purpose. The warmth of a sunset, the sound of a favorite song, the comfort of a shared meal, the healing gift of friendship, or just the simple pleasure of a walk outside. These are not distractions from faith. They're really just a part of God's kindness to us. Psalm 16:11 says, "In your presence there is fullness of joy." And that's more than a promise for someday. It's an invitation for today. God's presence doesn't just strengthen us for work. It restores us for life. He knows that a weary heart needs more than just duty. It needs delight. So this month, as we finish off the month of May, make room for joy on purpose. Laugh with your friends and family. Turn up the worship music. Listen to life songs loud. Step outside and notice what God has made. Celebrate small mercies. Receive pleasure without guilt, because joy is one of God's good gifts. You are loved by a God who not only sustains you, but delights in giving you reasons to smile. And what an amazing God we serve who does that.
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Hey, it's Abby here. And for parents, you only get 18 summers with your kids. I know, maybe that's a shocker and maybe it's a sad realization, but it's true. You only get 18 summers with your kids. So my question for you parents today is, what are you doing to facilitate the fun this summer? What are you doing to facilitate a family hobby? That's something you can be thinking about during this summer, because again, you only have 18 summers with your kids, which I'm sure, I mean, that can, you know, vary depending on the situation, but that makes you wonder, what are you doing to facilitate the fun this summer? Because come on, we all gotta have fun as family, right?

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0: can't lose.
1: God is good all the time. Hey, it's Abby here, and you are tuned in to Uplifting Life Songs. Hopefully you're having such a great Tuesday so far. I know I keep thinking it's Monday, but it's Tuesday because we had a three-day weekend. Maybe you had one. Tell me what you did on your three-day weekend. 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Would love to hear from you today. Yesterday was Memorial Day, but for me personally, it was also my husband and I's one-year wedding anniversary, which I'll be talking about. Something fun, a tradition that you do when it's a one-year wedding anniversary. I'll be talking about that and my situation with it coming up in just a little bit. But yes, yesterday was my husband and I's one-year wedding celebration. It was wonderful. And yeah, hopefully you had a great three-day weekend. Call or text me what you did this three-day weekend. 855-816-8581.

0: 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Hey, it's Abby here. And a second ago, I was telling you that yesterday was my husband and I's first wedding anniversary. And with that is, I'm not going to say a trend, it's more of a tradition where you save your last or your top tier of your bridal wedding cake and you stick it in the freezer for a year. And then on your wedding, your 1 year wedding anniversary, you bring it out and you and your spouse eat it. And that has always been a tradition that I've known of. Even my sister, who got married almost 15 years ago, did this. I remember her trying it. So, of course, my husband and I had to do the same thing. So, we had a groom's cake, we had a bridal cake, but we saved the top tier of the bridal cake. It was funfetti. It was amazing a year ago. And we even brought it when we moved here. We moved here about 3 months ago, and when we moved, all of our groceries that we had in the fridge and the freezer, we gave to our friends who needed some groceries. Like, we gave them to people. We didn't bring food here because we just didn't want to worry about packing it all up. But we brought one food item, and that was this wedding cake. It traveled from North Louisiana down here to New Orleans 3 months ago, and last night my husband and I grabbed it out of the freezer. And our first bites of the wedding cake was very, very mid, if I do say so myself. It was really just the freezer burn. You could taste the smell of the freezer. You could taste the freezer. You really could. But I figured out the more in you went into the wedding cake, the better it tasted. Honestly, when I was in like the center of the wedding cake, it tasted like a 9 out of 10, 10 out of 10. It was phenomenal. So if you have already gotten married, you're saving your wedding cake, or you're going to do this in the future when you get married, make sure when you take a bite, you take a bite in the middle, inside, because I promise you, it's going to taste better. It really is.
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Hey, it's Abby here. And the weather for today, right now, we're looking at a high of 86 degrees. Tonight, get ready for some rain. And I know it's been raining for the past few days. And tonight, there's no difference there. Tonight, we have a 90% chance of rain. A low of 75. Going to be showers with a chance of some thunder this evening. And then partly cloudy after midnight. But yes, rainfall may reach up to 1 inch. And tomorrow, you may think, surely it'll get better. Well, that rain looks like it is still coming. Tomorrow, we have a high of 84 degrees. Going to be cloudy early with some thunderstorms developing later on in the day. Looks like a 60% chance of that happening. And tomorrow night, a low of 74. Going to be 30% chance of rain. Going to be some cloudiness and occasional rain showers later at night. So get ready, bring a rain jacket or umbrella, because it looks like you're going to need it.

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Hey, it's Abby here, and I just want to quickly say thank you. Thank you so much for the past 47 years. You know, we are a listener-funded station, so because of you and your generosity, we're celebrating nearly half a century of sharing God's love together, of broadcasting the good news of Jesus Christ. And you're helping us share hope, and you're doing that too with our entire community every single day. And it really is something to celebrate. So from the bottom of all of our hearts here at Life Songs, thank you. Thank you so much for being a part of this Life Songs family.

0: which binds them all together in perfect unity. Again, that's Colossians chapter 3, verses 13 through 14. It's such an incredible verse, or a couple of verses, that reminds us just to forgive. And I know, this is way easier said than done sometimes, truly it is. But I like to think that God tells us to forgive, not only for the sake of our relationships with others, but really also for ourselves. I mean, come on, think about it. Being angry and having a grievance over someone, it is not something fun to hold. It is not fun to hold a grievance. It can be consuming and exhausting and honestly depressing sometimes too. But the Lord calls us to forgive, just like He forgave us of everything, of all of our sins. So no, it's not easy to just simply forgive sometimes. It really isn't, but it is important. And it's important to put on love above all of it, like this verse says. Over all these virtues, put on love, which binds them all together in perfect unity. If you felt encouraged and uplifted by this verse, then you can share it with others. And you can do that by heading to our Facebook page or Instagram. 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And you can sign up for that just by heading to our website, which is lifesongs.com.
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God is good all the time. Hey, it's Abby here, and you are tuned in to Uplifting Life Songs. Hopefully you're having such a great Tuesday so far. I know I am talking with you every single weekday here on Life Songs. I do have a question for you, though. Do you want to become a part of the Genius Club? Well, good news. All it takes is listening to Life Songs. Tune in around 6-ish minutes. I'm going to be giving you the answer to tomorrow morning's Life Songs Genius Club question. Josh from the Life Songs Morning Show is asking you a question around 8:10 tomorrow morning, and you're doing the genius thing right now, which is listening to Life Songs. So stick around, because I'm giving you the answer to tomorrow morning's Life Songs Genius Club question. Stick around right here to Uplifting Life Songs.

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2: 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I work over here at Knowledge Sports in Hammond. 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

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Hey, it's Abby here. Hopefully you are having such an amazing Tuesday. I feel like I don't even know what day it is, but yes, as far as I know, it is Tuesday afternoon / evening, and it's past 5:10, and you know what exactly that means. Come on, where's the music here? There it is. I, Abby, the Genius Master, as some of our listeners call me, I am giving you the answer to tomorrow morning's Life Songs Genius Club question. Josh in the Life Songs Morning Show is asking you a question around 8:10 tomorrow morning. And you're doing the genius thing right now, which is listening to Life Songs. So here's the answer to tomorrow morning's Life Songs Genius Club question. The answer is Neptune. Neptune is the answer. Neptune. Again, Josh from the Life Songs Morning Show is asking you a question tomorrow around 8:10. You're doing the genius thing right now, which is listening to Life Songs, because I'm giving you the answer to tomorrow morning's Genius Club question, which again is Neptune. One more time, the answer to tomorrow morning's Life Songs Genius Club question is Neptune.

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You are tuned in to Uplifting Life Songs. That was It Really Is Amazing Grace. And wow, it really, really is. Well, hey, it's Abby here, and you're tuning in to Life Songs. And there's this sunglasses-wearing husky that's going kind of popular right now. And it's being called a hero by thousands of U.S. service members and military families. Why? Well, find out in today's good news story that's coming up in just a little bit. So stick around right here to Uplifting Life Songs.

0: G'day to you, Life Songs. It is Luke here with Kakia Country, and I need you to tell me something good.
1: I'd be happy to tell you something good. Well, there's this husky out there named Sapper, a sunglasses-wearing husky with a heart as big as his paws. This four-legged comfort companion has just been named USO Canine Volunteer of the Year for his incredible work supporting America's service members and their families. And Sapper isn't just posing for photos and cool shades and a doggy beret. Every month, he helps comfort more than 13,000 soldiers and loved ones through deployments, through homecomings, and through difficult days. Anyone who's ever met a husky knows that they are energetic, they are loud, and full of personality. But Sapper also has a softer side. His owner, Michael, says the lovable husky has an amazing ability to sense when someone is struggling. When a soldier is having a rough day, Sapper seems to know exactly what to do, whether it's offering a paw, leaning in for a cuddle, or simply making someone laugh with his larger-than-life personality. And honestly, it's pretty hard not to smile when you see this puppy just strolling around in sunglasses like the coolest canine on base. Sapper's story is a reminder that comfort can really come in many forms, sometimes with fur, four legs, and a wagging tail. So congratulations to Sapper for being the USO's Canine Volunteer of the Year and proving once again that dogs really are heroes too. That's today's good news story right here on Uplifting Life Songs.
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4: Hello, everyone. Welcome to the broadcast. This week, we're talking about the journey for life, the journey for liberty, but also the knowledge that as we take this journey, justice moves before us. So when we live life and we do it unto the Lord, liberty will always be discovered in justice. Remember, justice is where we live in truth, we treat people properly, we uphold what is good, and we do it with fairness and also integrity. And then the result is you're filled with a life of peace, security, and lasting wholeness. That's what justice provides. So in Deuteronomy 17, and now we're looking into the time frame of, let's see what scripture. Verse 18. So the word of God says this. So this is what the king must do. So this is what he's telling us that you and I must do. The first thing that he must do is that he himself is to make a copy of this revelation on a scroll. In other words, you're to take notes of what God says to you. You're to go to the scriptures and become a student of the word. And you copy it underneath the supervision of the spiritual leaders that God has in your life. And that scroll is to remain at your side at all times. In other words, the revelation that God gives you is to remain with you. And this is the instruction for the king. You're a king and a priest in the household of God. And he's to study it every day so that he may learn what it means to fear his God, but also to live in reverent obedience before the Lord, and to follow all the rules and the regulations that are before him. He must not become proud and arrogant, changing the commands at a whim, and then make the word suit himself. The Bible says, if you read the word and learn the word, then you will reign as a king in Israel, he and his son. So now there's this generational blessing that comes on those who obey the word. So let's go back. How do I operate as a king and then walk in justice? How do I find life and liberty? I go to the word. Remember, godly leadership is sustained by submitting to the word of God, having a hunger for it, knowing that you have a need from the word of God or of the word of God, but that word will create humility before the Lord, where you know, I can't begin my day without him. But I also need to be sensitive to obey what the word of the Lord says to me. So you're going to have to forgive. You're going to have to heal. You're going to have to overcome. And in many cases, you have the power to also forget. You're going to have to be generous. You're going to have to be kind. You're going to have to be good to people. And that will create stability within your life. The Bible says the more that we learn, the more that we study, the more we'll reign as a king, but not only you, but also your heirs. And so God, I believe, requires that all of us honor the Lord and also live with integrity. Now, we are to do that because compromise will always corrupt your covenant way of living. So no compromise. Stay steady to the straight and the narrow path, and you will find life. God bless.
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Hey, it's Abby here, and I just want to give a quick birthday shout out to Michelle. Happy birthday, Michelle. Thank you so much for tuning in to Life Songs, and we know that God is good, and He is with you during this next year of your life. Happy birthday. And again, we hope you have an amazing one. And something else that's amazing is VBS. If you don't have any plans this summer, then you definitely need to go check out Vacation Bible School. 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

0: 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Hey, it's Abby here. And we all know the world around us, it can often run on urgency. Notifications on our phones, deadlines, bad news, and just constant demands, it can all make joy feel optional or even irresponsible sometimes. Yet God built beauty into creation on purpose. The warmth of a sunset, or seeing the ocean, or the sound of a favorite song, the comfort of a shared meal, the healing gift of friendship, the simple pleasure of a walk outside, any of these things, these are not distractions from faith. They are part of God's kindness to us. In Psalm chapter 16, verse 11, it says, "In your presence there is fullness of joy." That's more than a promise for someday. It's an invitation for today. God's presence doesn't just strengthen us for work, it restores us for life. And He knows that a weary heart needs more than just duty. It needs delight, it needs beauty, it needs the world that we have. So this month, just make room for joy on purpose if you can. As we finish out this month, I know May is a stressful month for a lot of us. So at the end of this month, try to make room for that joy on purpose. Laugh with your people, turn up the worship music, listen to life songs loud, step outside and notice what God has made. Celebrate small mercies, receive pleasure without guilt, because joy is one of God's amazing gifts to us.
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0: God is good all the time. Hey, it's Abby here, and you are tuned in to Uplifting Life Songs. Hopefully, you're having such a great Tuesday evening so far, and it is officially summer, basically, here at Life Songs, so you know what that means.
1: 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Make wayeth for thine Life Songs summer fun tip of the day! Yeah.
0: Yes, that's right. The summer fun tip of the day is skate night. They're back every Tuesday, starting tonight. What's more fun than showing off that you could still do backward skates right now? 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Oh.

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3: I know this road is getting hard. I heard you say it's overwhelming. I said I'd never be too far, and I meant that from the heart.

0: You are tuned in to Uplifting Life Songs. Hey, it's Abby here, and today's Life Songs Uplifting Word is coming from Colossians chapter 3, verse 13 and 14. And this is what it says: Bear with each other and forgive one another. If any of you has a grievance against someone, forgive as the Lord forgave you. And over all these virtues, put on love, which binds them all together in perfect unity. Again, that's Colossians 3, verses 13 and 14. What an incredible couple of verses that reminds us to just simply forgive. And I know this is easier, way easier said than done. But I like to think that God tells us to forgive not only for the sake of our relationships with others, but also for ourselves. We all know being angry and just having a grievance over someone, it's not something that is fun to hold. It can be consuming and exhausting and honestly depressing sometimes too. But the Lord calls us to forgive, just like he forgave us of everything, of all of our sins. So no, it's not easy to just simply forgive, but it is important. And it's important to put on love above all, like this verse says. Over all these virtues, put on love, which binds them all together in perfect unity. If you felt encouraged and uplifted by this verse, like I have, then you can share it with others. And you can do that by heading to our Facebook page or our Instagram. Or you can sign up for the daily uplifting email, where you get the Life Songs Uplifting Word brand new every day in your email inbox. 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Well, that's it for me. I'm heading out for the day. But don't worry, I will be back tomorrow at 2 p.m. Have a great rest of your Tuesday, everybody. 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
2: Morning, honey. I thought we'd read Psalm 78 for our devotions today. It's my favorite masked eel.
3: Did you say masked eel? I thought you hated fish.
2: Here, this will help. It's masked eel, honey. We talked about it in Bible study last week. Remember?
3: Look, some days I don't even remember where I parked the car. You say masked eel, huh?
2: Yes, masked eel. It's a psalm that offers wisdom and instruction, like a teaching poem. Why don't we read it, honey? You remember where the psalms are, right?
3: Well, sure. I remember that.
4: The book of Psalms contains 13 of these maskils, and we'll dive into one of them next on today's Cornerstone Connection with Pastor Gary Hamrick. Well, we usually have no trouble calling on God when we're in trouble. But what about when everything is going just great? For the next couple of days, Pastor Gary will take an in-depth look at Psalm 78. This teaching poem was written by a man named Asaph. He was the chief musician in the house of the Lord during the reign of King David. And it's a great reminder that we should never take the Lord's goodness for granted. Without further ado, from Cornerstone Chapel in Leesburg, Virginia, here's Pastor Gary Hamrick with today's Cornerstone Connection titled, When Life is Good, Don't Forget God.
3: Psalm 78, that's where we are today. Let me give you just a little bit of a brief background before we read from it. You'll notice the subtitle at Psalm 78 says, A Maskil of Asaph, a maskil of Asaph. Let me just give you a quick bullet points about who he is again. He was appointed by David as the chief musician in the house of the Lord, so he was kind of the worship pastor. He was also, the Bible tells us, a descendant of Levi, so he's a Levite of the priestly order. He's a musician, and he is also, the Bible tells us, a seer or a prophet. He served during the reign of King David and also down into the reign of David's son, King Solomon, at the house of the Lord, and he wrote 12 psalms here in the book of Psalms. He wrote Psalm 50 and then Psalm 73 through 83. It also says here in the subtitle that it is a maskil of Asaph. A maskil is a Hebrew term. Some of your Bibles say it's a musical term. It's more than that. It is a term that means it was written in order to teach others. This is an instructive psalm. and instructive psalms. Whenever you see Maskil as the subtitle, you better sit up and take note, because this is not just something in honor of God, this is something in exhortation of people. In fact, the psalm actually begins by Asaph saying he's writing it to his people. This is not a psalm to God. This is a psalm to the people of God. This is a psalm inspired by God, but it is not to God, it is to the people of God, that we might be exhorted and understand the warning at hand. This is also, just by way of its length, the second longest psalm in the book of Psalms, next to Psalm 119. I will not read all of it, you're welcome, but in the course of the study, we will make our way through just about every verse of it. But for the moment, I'm only going to read verses 1 through 8, and then we're going to skip ahead and read verses 32 to 39. So let's start here at the beginning. Psalm 78, verse 1, a Maskil of Asaph. O my people, hear my teaching. Listen to the words of my mouth. I will open my mouth in parables. I will utter hidden things, things from of old, what we have heard and known, what our fathers have told us. We will not hide them from their children. We will tell the next generation the praiseworthy deeds of the Lord, his power and the wonders he has done. He decreed statutes for Jacob and established the law in Israel, which he commanded our forefathers to teach their children, so the next generation would know them, even the children yet to be born, and they in turn would tell their children. Then they would put their trust in God and would not forget his deeds, but would keep his commands. They would not be like their forefathers, a stubborn and rebellious generation whose hearts were not loyal to God, whose spirits were not faithful to him. Jump over to verse 32. Verse 32, in spite of all this, they kept on sinning. In spite of his wonders, they did not believe. So he ended their days in futility and their years in terror. Whenever God slew them, they would seek him. They eagerly turned to him again. They remembered that God was their rock, that God Most High was their Redeemer. But then they would flatter him with their mouths, lying to him with their tongues. Their hearts were not loyal to him. They were not faithful to his covenant. Yet he was merciful. He forgave their iniquities and did not destroy them. Time after time, he restrained his anger and did not stir up his full wrath. He remembered that they were but flesh, a passing breeze that does not return. Let's pause there and pray. Father, we thank you for this time together now in your word as we open up to Psalm 78. And Lord, we thank you that you are mindful that we are but flesh. We are just a breeze that passes through this world. And our prayer is that in this short span that you've given us on earth, that our hearts would be moved to you, that our lives would be devoted to you, that we would respond to your love toward us as a merciful and loving and compassionate God who blesses his children. You are good to us, Lord. May we never forget your goodness. And we thank you for this time we can study this chapter together. Use it now to teach us, to challenge us where we need it, to encourage us where we need it. We just love you, Lord, and thank you for your word. And I thank you for all those who are here today and those who are watching online. We commit the service to you in Jesus' name. And everyone said, amen. About a year ago, there was a national survey that was conducted among about 1,000 different counties across the United States of America. And the survey was intended to find what is the happiest county in all of the United States of America. The number one, the happiest place in the United States of America, Loudoun County. Now, the mortgage company that conducted this national survey, they said this. This is the reason why Loudoun County got selected as number one. What makes this such a happy place? For one thing, the unemployment rate and poverty rate are both under 4%. In fact, Loudoun's poverty rate is the lowest of any county in our study, they said. And of the nearly 1,000 counties in our study, Loudoun County had the fourth highest income ratio. Loudoun's income ratio is over 2.5, which means the median income is more than twice the cost of living. So we've become now, I suppose, the happiest county in America. But wait, there's more, friends. There was another survey conducted among the Commonwealth of Virginia and found out that Loudoun County is the healthiest county in the Commonwealth of Virginia. Conducted by the Johnson Foundation and the University of Wisconsin Population Health Institute, it found that Loudoun County, the healthiest county in all of the Commonwealth. But wait, there's more. Just a few years ago, CNN Money ranks Leesburg as number 35 among the best places to live in the entire country. So, put it all together, friends. You thought Disney was the happiest place on earth. No, I tell you, Loudoun County is the happiest place and the healthiest place in the Commonwealth of Virginia, and that Leesburg is one of the best places to live. I mean, talk about living the good life. Here we are. And yet, the good life is a threat to the godly life. When you're in a crisis, nobody has to tell you to pray. You pray because a crisis drives you to your knees. When you're going through difficulties, you read your Bible. Nobody has to tell you to do that because you want to draw closer to God. When you're going through a situation that is troubling, you want to go to church. Nobody has to tell you that because you want to come into His presence. You see, a crisis ends up pushing us to God, and we understand our dependence on Him. But when things are going well and everything is A-okay, it kind of pulls us away from God, and we find our independence from Him. You know, I kind of chuckle sometimes. Have you ever read the Gospels when it talks about how the disciples of Jesus went to Jesus and said, Lord, teach us to pray. Teach us to pray. I think to myself whenever I read that, these disciples must not have had a bad day in their lives. Who has to teach you to pray if you're going through a crisis? Nobody. But if you're having a really good life and things are just moving along swell for you, there's this tendency to forget God. In Hosea 13, verse 6, God said this about the people of Israel. When I fed them, they were satisfied. When they were satisfied, they became proud. When they became proud, they forgot me. Hosea 13, 6. When I fed them, they became satisfied. When they became satisfied, they became proud. When they became proud, they forgot me. So the question comes from Psalm 78. This is what Asaph is addressing for us. How is it possible that we might be able to have a consistent, vibrant walk with God, even when things are going relatively well? This is what Psalm 78 is all about. Asaph here is writing an historical narrative. He is reviewing Jewish history with his fellow Jews, and he is exposing a pattern that was not only descriptive of the Jewish people historically, but can also be descriptive of modern Christianity if we are not careful. And it is this. In Psalm 78, Asaph talks about this cyclical relationship that the people of Israel had with God.
4: 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And from time to time, we'll also send you some special links to special events and some great resources that can help you grow in your Christian faith. During the Israelites' journey from slavery in Egypt to freedom in the Promised Land, they had their share of spiritual ups and downs, times of genuine worship of God, and times when they rebelled against Him. And the same can happen to any of us if we're not careful. More about that now as Pastor Gary Hamrick continues the message, "When life is good, don't forget God."
3: they would be hot and then they'd be cold. They would be followers and then they would be rebellious. And this is how the cycle went. When God blessed them, they got really comfortable. When they got really comfortable, they forgot about God. When they forgot about God, they started sinning and rebelling. So then God punished them and disciplined them. And then when they were punished and disciplined, they would say they were sorry and God would forgive them. And then when God forgave them, life went well again. And when life went well again, they got comfortable. And when they got comfortable, they forgot God. And when they forgot God, they started sinning again. So then God would punish them and discipline them. You see how the cycle goes? It's a pattern in our lives too if we're not careful. Things are going well, we forget God. Then we start to lapse into sin. We let our guard down. We don't have the same urgency and fervency with the Lord. And so then he disciplines us. And then we cry out to him. And then he forgives us. And then it goes well with us. And then when it goes well with us, we fall back into the same sinful pattern. So how is it that we can keep a consistent, vibrant walk with God when things are going relatively well? And since we live in a place that is relatively happy and relatively healthy and one of the best places to live in the United States of America, we have to especially be asking ourselves these questions. When life is good, how can we make sure that the good life does not threaten a godly life? Well, he describes this pattern, this cyclical relationship, in verses 32 to 39. Can you look again in your Bibles with me, verses 32 to 39? And he says this in verse 32, in spite of all this, they kept on sinning. In spite of his wonders, they did not believe. So he ended their days in futility and their years in terror. Whenever God slew them, notice, they would seek him. You know, when God puts on the squeeze, then you cry out to him, right? They eagerly turned to him again. They remembered that God was their rock, that God Most High was their Redeemer. But then they would flatter him with their mouths, lying to him with their tongues. And their hearts were not loyal to him. They were not faithful to his covenant. Yet he was merciful. He forgave their iniquities and did not destroy them. Time after time, he restrained his anger and did not stir up his full wrath. He remembered that they were but flesh, a passing breeze that does not return. Does this describe you at all? When things are going bad in your life, you're on your knees more. And then when things are going well, you don't pray as much. When things are going bad in your life, you go to church more, and then when things are going well, you have other things to do. When things are going bad, you read your Bibles more, and you're more conscious of sin, and you make promises to God, things like, God, I promise if you get me out of this mess, I'll never do that again. And then things go well. He gets you out of that mess. And your Bible starts to accumulate dust. And you forget the promises you made to God. The good life is a threat to a godly life. And we need to learn some things from this 78th chapter. Now, thankfully, God does not withhold his goodness and his blessings from us just in order to kind of keep us under his thumb and constantly keep us dependent on him. He doesn't operate like that. That would be cruel. That would be like a parent who doesn't give their child enough food, just enough, not enough to starve them, but just enough to make sure that they constantly are under the thumb of the parent begging for bread. That's not the way God treats us. He's our loving Father. He loves to spoil us. He loves to be good to us. He loves to bless us. But the question becomes, within the blessings that God bestows on us, will we forget him? Don't forget him. There's a story in Israel's history, 450 years before Asaph wrote this Psalm 78. In the days of Moses, in 1450 BC, God took the Israelites out of 400 years of slavery across the Sinai Peninsula into the promised land of Israel, which he had sworn on oath to Abraham, Isaac, and Jacob and to their descendants. This was their land by God's sovereign choice. And what God did in preparing the land for them was he drove out the pagan people who occupied it. There were heathen pagan people who were occupying the land also known as Canaan back in the day, and God drove them out. And then God brought the people, his people, in. So when God drove the people out, they abandoned houses. They abandoned wells. They abandoned vineyards and olive groves. And when God brought his own people in, he warned them in advance. He said, now listen to me. You're about to occupy a land that I've provided for you. You're about to live in houses you did not build. You're about to drink from wells you did not dig. You're about to eat from vineyards and olive groves you did not plant. When you are there enjoying my blessings, don't forget me. You know what they did? They forgot him. They were living such a good life, they forgot him. So 450 years later, now Asaph, about 1000 BC, is writing Psalm 78 to his generation. And he says, you know what happened? Our forefathers forgot God. They enjoyed his blessing so much. They got so

0: that the relationship with God is through thick and thin, through bad times and good times, and never forget him when he blesses us in such wonderful ways. Look again at verses 4 through 8. This is the warning that Asaph gives about the next generation. He says in verse 4, he says, "We will not hide them from their children. We will tell the next generation the praiseworthy deeds of the Lord, his power and the wonders he has done. He decreed statutes for Jacob and established the law in Israel, which he commanded our forefathers to teach their children, so the next generation would know them, even the children yet to be born. And they in turn would tell their children. And then they would put their trust in God and would not forget his deeds, but would keep his commands. They would not be like their forefathers, a stubborn and rebellious generation, whose hearts were not loyal to God, whose spirits were not faithful to him." You see this emphasis that he places here on all of this? He says, listen, the next generation hangs in the balance. We need to hear this in our day. Your kids are watching you. God cannot just be a God who helps you in the bad times. He must be a God also that you worship in the good times. You must demonstrate to your kids that when God is good and his blessings abound, that you will not forget him, but you will press into him continually, thankfully, gratefully, worshipfully, honoring him, because it is from him that every good and perfect gift comes. Asaph says, teach it to the next generation. Let your children see it. Let their children that are yet unborn know about it in due time, because you are modeling it for them as someone who never forgets God when life is good. Now, how then are we to enjoy the good life without forgetting God? How are we to enjoy the good life and still live a godly life? Well, in this psalm, there are three times that Asaph says that the children of God put God to the test. Three times in this psalm, and in three different ways, it says that the Israelites put God to the test. Verse 18, verse 41, and verse 56. So I'm a simple man with a simple understanding of things, and so here's how we're going to approach Psalm 78 in the remaining time we have left. We're going to kind of look at the way that the Israelites put God to the test, and we're going to learn from that, and we're not going to do that. We're going to realize it didn't go well for them because they put God to the test. In what ways did they test God? Let's learn from that so that we can live the good life and the godly life. So let's start first place first. Verse 18, if you go back to verse 18 for a moment, and I got to read some verses around it so you get the context of why it was and how it was that they put God to the test. But in verse 18, I'll start at verse 17. It says, "But they continued to sin against him, rebelling in the desert against the Most High." Verse 18, "They willfully put God to the test." You see it? "By demanding the food they craved. They spoke against God, saying, 'Can God spread a table in the desert? When he struck the rock, water gushed out and streams flowed abundantly. But can he also give us food? Can he supply meat for his people?' And when the Lord heard them, he was very angry. His fire broke out against Jacob, and his wrath rose against Israel, for they did not believe in God or trust in his deliverance." For you note takers, you can write down the first point. Here's the first lesson we can learn: guard against discontentment.
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1: Why does it seem to be that we spend more time focusing on what we don't have than praising God for what we do? The Israelites were guilty of focusing on what they don't have. Thank you for the water. We see that. That's a wonderful miracle. But this is what we want. And they were craving for what they didn't have. They were discontent.
0: 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Cornerstone Connection is a production of Cornerstone Chapel, Leesburg, Virginia.

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Now, if you believe in the resurrection of Christ, that should be the bedrock faith that you have that can eliminate fear in your life. You don't have to be afraid anymore. So this week I want to use another word, and I want to use a word that at least initially you'll probably believe, well, this doesn't apply to me. And that's normal. Anyone who suffers that has that. I'm dealing with a word that doesn't get a lot of ink. I'm going to deal with the word envy. It's interesting. Envy is a pervasive and destructive emotion, and it's a heart issue for sure, and it's much more grievous to God than it is to you and me. That's what I find.

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I'm in a series that I've been in a few weeks now. 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